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Right here. 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
1: From the videos that I saw, it was a wild weekend in Vegas for our iHeartRadio Music Festival. And I remember when Steven Tyler performed at the inaugural festival. That was back in 2011. I know, a long time ago. Following year, Aerosmith performed in 2012. Well, you can check out all the highlights from Smashing Pumpkins, Goo Goo Dolls, and the rest. 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

Do you ever get the Sunday scaries? It's a real thing, and I do. Well, it just became an official Merriam-Webster entry, science backing it up, saying that it means the creeping dread as the weekend fades. Now our brain jumps ahead to Monday. We got you covered. Best tunes here. They went over.

0: It is over. It's the final weekend of summer. Fall arrives on Tuesday. Not a big thing for us in South Florida, but, you know, the holidays are upon us. It's big. 105.9. Hey there, it's Jody. The USPS, they began Operation Santa last week. 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Must be postmarked by December 5th. Registration to adopt letters. That starts on November 2nd. The address to keep handy. It's Santa Claus, 123 Elf Road, North Pole, 88888.
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Broward County students get a break tomorrow. No school. So there's that. Thanks for winding down Sunday with us for Fort Lauderdale on Big. It's Sex and Candy.

journey out on the final frontier tour. One South Florida stop weeks away. It's October 16th, Amerant Bank Arena in Sunrise. And the final show in San Francisco. Band is saying could very well be their last one ever. Sting comes to Hard Rock Live in November. It's big, 105.9.

It's almost over 10 days away from the end of September, and we're 9 days away from the start of the NHL preseason opener on the 29th with Stanley Cup champs Hurricanes hosting the Panthers. Big 105.9.

0: Have you heard about the most outrageous new foods at NFL stadiums this season? Sounds so good. Hi there, Jody and Big 105.9. Like, for example, Lucas Oil Stadium, home of the Colts. They have these crab cake sliders. Those sound delish. I love crab cakes. This one, decadent. Home of the Eagles over at Lincoln Financial Field. They have the Tush Push Tater. This is a deep fried russet potato. It's topped with a fried chicken cutlet, pimento mac and cheese, bacon, hot honey jam, and scallions. Oh, sign me up for that.
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Mauro Castagnova returns from his vacation in Italy tomorrow morning. Can't wait to hear those stories. We'll also have tickets for you to see Rod Stewart at Hard Rock Live play Florida Man or Not in the 8 a.m. hour. And you could win from Big 105.9.

you ever had liquid death? They are getting into the alcohol game with this new canned sparkling wine. It's called Mr. Fancy. Will come in Brut and Rosé varieties. Being marketed as an American bubbly alternative to champagne, first alcoholic product tied to the brand. Right, well, it launches October 1st, and limited markets will be sold in six packs. With Floyd for your Sunday night, it's big.

you went to any of the stores this weekend, you definitely saw the aisles filled with that Halloween candy, right? Which is our favorite once again. Reese's Peanut Butter Cups tops the list for the third year in a row. That is followed by Hershey's Milk Chocolate Bars and M&M's. And now, sour candies, they're gaining popularity, probably, I think, because they're less expensive than the chocolate. It's Big 105.9.

0: winding down this final Sunday of summertime together. Thanks for hanging out here. Big 105.9. Hey there, it's a Jody. Heads up on this. 5 cars will be discontinued after this year. Edmunds just announced the list. It's the Ford Escape, the Toyota GR Supra, the Jaguar F-Pace, the Volkswagen ID.4, and the Tesla Model S.
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Big 105.9, number one at the box office this weekend, Resident Evil. And if you haven't seen Spider-Man Brand New Day yet, has become the highest grossing domestic release ever. And Bret Michaels recently paid a visit to the set of Adam Sandler's Grown Ups 3, expected to premiere on Netflix next year.

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Went down this weekend in Vegas. You know these guys, Linkin Park performed. 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

sending you on a Dolphins rock and roll flyaway. Wish I could go. Yeah, to Minneapolis to see the Dolphins take on the Vikings. That's soon, October 4th. We're talking round trip air, hotel, ground transportation, game tickets, and listen to this extra. 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

0: Genovo back from his Italian vacation, but he has jet lag, but he'll be back on 6 a.m. here, Big 105.9. I'm sure he'll fill us in about all the craziness that went down. Jody, heading out before I leave, wanted to tell you about the average price of a used car for the month of August hit over $27,000, highest average since 2022. All right, have a great week. We'll catch up again next weekend.
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28: Elizabeth Dutton.
0: Sarah Burnett.
28: Look at you, girl.
0: Look at me.
28: You know, I got a question for you there, Bright Eyes.
0: Mm-hmm.
28: Do you know what my middle name is?
0: Dizzy.
28: Yeah,
0: Jessica.
28: You're on a roll, so I got to ask you again. Do you know what's ridiculous?
0: I do. Grillo's Pickles.
28: Oh, God.
0: Well, can I just say,
28: no.
0: They'd be nothing without us.
28: Yeah, sure.
0: No one had ever heard of them before we started talking
28: right.
0: about them. That we made them famous. I don't know if you know that.
28: No, I'm well aware.
0: I made
28: you,
0: me,
28: singularly.
0: Made Grillo's famous, but also you and I keep them afloat because mm-hmm. we buy so many of their pickle
28: this
0: products.
28: This is true.
0: And so, but there are some of their products we don't buy. You see where I'm going with this?
28: You better put the ick in Grillo's Pickles.
0: That was good, Zarin.
28: Thank you.
0: That was fast. Look at you. Lightning over there.
28: Just hit me. Run me over with it.
0: All right, so they're out of control right now
28: uh-huh.
0: with these mashups.
28: Uh-huh.
0: They need to be stopped.
28: Yes, they do. We agree there.
0: A bunch of people sent this to us. One of them said that Grillo's needed to be put on timeout, which I thought was fabulous. Anyway, yes. They've teamed up with Smoothie King.
28: Oh, no.
0: To offer a pickle smoothie. Yeah, there you go. And it's $6, 20-ounce smoothie. We missed it.
28: That's $7 too much.
0: God, you're on fire today. Look at you.
28: Sorry.
0: Ayo.
28: Took my vitamins.
0: It was so good. International Pickle Day.
28: Oh.
0: We just missed it, May 16th.
28: Ah.
0: So anyway, they were like handing out free buckets of this stuff on that. But anyway, now you got to pay for it. It's got bananas. Aside from pickles, bananas, kale, apple juice, kiwi juice, an electrolyte blend, and uh-huh. coconut water.
28: Oh, it sounds like something like, I don't know, like Rocky would drink to get ready
0: it's
28: to fight
0: horrible.
28: Ivan
0: and
28: Drago.
0: And I think that pickles are the new bacon. Like it's
28: yes,
0: everywhere.
28: It's
0: ubiquitous.
28: Jumped all of the sharks.
0: Well, so this guy on the Today Show, this food reporter for them, Joe Lamour, he mm-hmm. wrote this really great article and he took one for the team and drank one.
28: Poor.
0: And he went and he got it and then took it out to the car because he didn't want to see if he had like a bad sip reaction. He didn't want everyone to look at him.
28: He wanted somewhere to hurl.
0: Yeah, he said that it's strange but not bad but also not good.
28: Mm.
0: He said that it's like very, like you. The first taste is half and half banana pickle. Like sharing the stage.
28: I think I'd have to be pregnant to enjoy that.
0: Probably. And anyway, our guy, Mark Luker,
28: mm-hmm.
0: the Grillo's chief commercial officer,
28: mm-hmm.
0: he starts off his comment on it.
28: In his email to you, personal email.
0: Quote, "We love to do unhinged collabs at Grillo's." I'm not going to read you the rest of it.
28: Thank you.
0: I flatlined after that, but I'm so mad at them because they'd be nothing without us.
28: So true.
0: They would not exist as a company, and yet we get zero free pickles from these
28: this
0: psychos.
28: This is also true. Not a single chip nor a spear.
0: No. I want free pickles.
28: Baby needs pickles.
0: Bourbonade pickles. That's ridiculous.
28: Sit
0: Thank
28: back
0: you.
28: Down, Elizabeth.
0: Ridiculous Crime is a production of iHeart.
28: I've got something for you.
0: Yeah, I'm ready.
28: Does
0: it involve pickles?
28: No, but you can pretend like it does. You can just imagine pickles the whole time I'm talking.
1: Good.
28: So at one time, right, a fella could get rich by doing something ridiculous, like stealing cows.

0: This is Ridiculous Crime, a podcast about absurd and outrageous capers, heists, and cons. It's always 99% murder-free and 100% what, Elizabeth?
1: No murder.
0: Ridiculous. Elizabeth, do you know that May is beef month?
1: Yeah, it is.
0: Just wanted to say happy beef month.
1: Every month is beef month.
0: To you and all who celebrate our bovine friends.
1: Mm-hmm.
0: Well, sure. Beef month is also what inspired me to tell you this story.
1: It's beef like in cattle, not like fighting with people month.
0: Could be both.
1: Yeah, why not?
0: You know, because didn't Drake drop his new album in the middle of beef month? I'm just saying.
1: So I didn't even realize that because I didn't even care. Go ahead.
0: Back in the 1500s, because, you know,
1: oh my God,
0: I love
1: kidding
0: to
1: me?
0: Start a story there.
1: Are you kidding?
0: When the Spanish sailed for what was called the New World, they brought their cattle with them, Elizabeth, to their colonies in Mexico, Texas, Florida, California, the Carolinas.
1: Uh-huh.
0: And that was the start of the cowboy way of life in America. You could say there were cattle in what would become America long before there was a single Englishman on these shores.
1: What happened 100 years after that?
0: Well, after the Civil War in the United States, when the railroads began to stitch the continent together, cattle drives, they would bring beef to the markets in the Midwest, like Chicago, and then they would ship them back east to like towns like Baltimore, Boston, Philadelphia. And that is when beef became valuable as a major source of meat for our ever-expanding population. Before then, it was like mostly pigs and chicken.
1: I do have a really quick question.
0: Yeah.
1: What does this have to do with Mehmet II?
0: In this case, we're starting after him.
1: Oh, okay. Just but wanted to clarify.
0: He is the reason why the Spanish went west, Elizabeth.
1: That is true.
0: So there you go.
1: True.
0: You can thank Mehmet II for our beef industry.
1: Thank you, Mehmet.
0: Now, just like the expanding population of the U.S. and the beef population that was also expanding to meet this demand, we know, Elizabeth, if something grows valuable, as beef did after the Civil War, some folks will steal it. And boom, just like that, you've just invented cattle rustling.
1: I did.
0: Yeah. Now, as you probably well know, cattle rustling was a serious offense back in the Old West.
1: Oh, yeah, it totally was.
0: Like, cattle rustler, they could be imprisoned, or worse yet, they could be hanged for stealing cattle.
1: Mm-hmm.
0: So due to the serious nature of this crime back in 1877, down in Texas and Oklahoma, the Texas and Southwestern Cattle Raisers Association was formed, and they launched the first ever cattle police.
1: Cow police?
0: No, really. They were called the Special Ranger Division.
1: Cow cops.
0: Now, the TSCRA, it's still operational today. And so is their Special Ranger Division of the Cattle Police.
1: Why isn't there a Law and Order Cattle Police?
0: Well, there needs to be.
1: It'd be so good.
0: Right?
1: Like in a western state, in Tejas.
0: Yeah, it could be awesome. Law and Order Cattle Police.
1: Hold on, I got to call Dick Wolf. Hey, hello, Dick Wolf? I have a question.
0: So field inspectors from the TSCRA, they are legitimate Texas lawmen and lawwomen. And get this, Elizabeth, they literally wear white hats. They are the good guys.
1: Oh, yay.
0: Just like the Lone Ranger. Just
1: nice.
0: Like the modern Texas Rangers who also wear white or light-colored cowboy hats. So you know that they're the good guys, or at least purport to be.
1: Yeah.
0: Now, just like the Texas Rangers, the field inspectors of the TSCRA are also licensed to carry guns and to make arrests. They're full-on police.
1: Dude, everyone is in Texas.
0: Which is also why down in Texas, the field inspectors are known as cattle rangers.
1: Okay.
0: Just like the Texas Rangers. Which brings us to one particular cattle ranger. His name is Scott Williamson.
1: Okay.
0: You see, back in 2003, 2004, when this story occurred that I'm going to tell you, Williamson was a cattle ranger operating near the Texas Panhandle. His region covered about 17 counties located, you know, just south and east of the Panhandle.
1: Mm-hmm.
0: It's a land that boasted many of Texas's most famous cattle ranches, such as the Four Sixes.
1: Mm.
0: Yeah, I won't give you a whole litany of them, but this also meant there were plenty of cattle rustlers in the area, or at least cattle rustling.
1: Yeah.
0: Now, typically, Williamson, he would receive about 80 calls a year from ranchers who believed they were the victims of cattle theft. Now, Williamson was only expected to arrest a cattle rustler in about 20 of those cases, which means his clearance rate was about 25%. Not exactly stellar.
1: No.
0: Cattle police.
1: No.
0: But as cattle ranger Williamson told the Texas Monthly, and I quote, "A few of these thieves might get away from me once or twice, but if they stay around here, I'll get them. You can count on that." Now, you see, these days, cattle rustlers are rather rare. As Dan Mike Bird, who is the DA for Hardeman and Wheelbarger counties, he put it, and I quote, "You don't exactly come across anyone these days who studies all his career options and then announces, 'By God, I'm going to start a cattle rustling operation.'" However, Elizabeth, Some people will still give it a go.
1: Well, you know what an Oakland cattle rustler is?
0: No, what is
1: someone
0: it?
1: Who walks into a Safeway and like shoves some porterhouses down their pants and strolls out. It's very common.
0: That people, is true.
1: People have been shoplifting meat in the Bay Area for a while now.
0: Yeah,
1: but I would imagine the cost of, like, beef is crazy expensive.
0: It's very valuable, and even more so.
1: Let's go rustle some cattle.
0: Yeah, right?
1: Continue.
0: Okay, well, back to DA Dan Mike Bird. He also told Texas Monthly in a great article written by Skip Hollinsworth, quote, "There will always be someone who'll give cattle rustling a try, especially when he learns the kind of money he can make. But he usually doesn't last very long at it. He finds out in a hurry that it's just a hell of a lot easier to steal other things."
1: Mm.
0: Which brings us, Elizabeth, to our crimer of the day.
1: Yes.
0: Now, this story was requested by Rude Dude, Liz Fedema. I hope I'm pronouncing that correctly. I did look it up, but I can only go off of like a birthday party for Grandpa Fedema.
1: It's usually Liz is how you say that.
0: Oh, okay. Thank you. Well, she wrote, and I quote, "Please, I beg, I need a story on Roddy Dean Pippin." Liz, your wish is our command. Now, Elizabeth.
1: Yes.
0: Meet Roddy Dean Pippin.
1: Hi, Roddy.
0: I think you'll like him. He's a bit of a romantic.
1: Oh, is he?
0: Yeah, as Roddy once told cattle ranger Scott Williamson, quote, "Sir, this is hard to explain, but I never felt like I belonged in the 20th century. I romanticized about living a different life, about being someone else. And well, I guess it's obvious, I got a little carried away."
1: Aww.
0: Yeah, see, back in 2003, when our story takes place, Roddy was a young man living in North Texas. And as the Texas Monthly described him, Roddy was a lean young man, 19 years of age at the time, had brown hair, brown eyes. He preferred a classical Western look.
1: Okay.
0: So think Justin cowboy boots, Wrangler blue jeans, snap button cowboy shirts, topped off with a gray beaver felt cowboy hat.
1: Oh, look at that.
0: Real clean look.
1: Looking like Temple Grandin.
0: Right? And around his waist, you'd find a big ass belt buckle, just like a rodeo star would wear.
1: Okay.
0: He was that kind of guy, a walking anachronism.
1: What did the belt buckle say on it?
0: Roddy.
1: If you bought it, a trucker brought it?
0: Yes, that's mine. No, Roddy was a legit born and bred Texan. He wasn't like some outsider, Johnny come lately, who was like, I'm a Texan. No, he was born and bred. Roddy was originally.
1: He's not from Kennebunkport.
0: Yes, exactly. Roddy was originally from near Denton, Texas, which is there just above Dallas in North Texas.
1: Yeah, I feel like we might have talked about Denton.
0: I think we've mentioned
1: it
0: before.
1: Yeah.
0: And like many well-mannered Texans, Roddy would say yes, sir, and no, sir. And he'd tip his cowboy hat to the ladies as he'd pass on the sidewalk. He also used outdated phrases like, God willing that the creek don't rise, we'll meet again.
1: I say that kind of.
0: I know.
1: I do actually
0: say that. Yeah.
1: Willing in the creek, don't right?
0: Now, he also would sprinkle in some Spanish being in Texas, so he'd also occasionally give you a Vaya con Dios.
1: That's awesome. But we do that too.
0: Well, we're California. We got the same Spanish culture.
1: We talk about bad hombres.
0: Yeah.
1: Muchacho.
0: Now, his stay-at-home mother described her only child, Roddy, as, quote, a quiet boy. His father was often on the road outside of the home. He worked in the petrochemical industry, designing plants and factories and whatnot.
1: I thought he was in the ice capades, and that's why he wasn't at home.
0: You can continue thinking that if you'd like.
1: I will.
0: It's more fun, probably.
1: I will.
0: So it was often just the two of them at home, Roddy and his mother. And so she homeschooled him, and this was for one simple reason. Roddy was a severe diabetic, and he didn't like being teased about it.
1: Aww.
0: Yeah, she told Texas Monthly, and I quote, he didn't play much with other boys because we lived out in the country, and also I think he didn't want them to see him go through one of his diabetic attacks. The doctors told me he was, quote, a brittle diabetic because his blood sugars would drop without any warning, and his jaw would lock up, and he'd collapse to the ground.
1: And kids would tease him for this. This makes me
0: so
1: irritated. I know. That's why I don't
0: what are we
1: like
0: doing
1: him.
0: Here?
1: That's why I don't like him.
0: Then luckily you don't have to be around him too much
1: exactly.
0: anymore. Now, Roddy was a sort of severe diabetic that in order to control his blood sugar and avoid insulin attacks and seizures, he had to inject insulin 6 times a day. Every day.
1: Poor dear.
0: Yeah, so instead of roughhousing with the other country boys, Roddy stayed at home with his mother, and he dreamed of the Wild West days. He'd flip through picture books that glamorized the Texas of bygone era. He watched plenty of Western movies. John Wayne was his favorite cowboy.
1: Mm-hmm.
0: Later on, Roddy graduated to reading Western novels. That expanded his palette of cowboy heroes, right?
1: Louis L'Amour.
0: Exactly. He loved, huge fan of Louis L'Amour.
1: My God, do you think he watched Lonesome Dove over and over?
0: Probably.
1: probably.
0: Now, as you know, Louis L'Amour wrote sprawling westerns. In particular, there is his series of novels about the fictional Sackett family. Mm-hmm. Now, no doubt about it, Louis L'Amour was one of the very best at romanticizing the American West. And Dear Roddy, he just absorbed that like a dry sponge. And so he had that same spirit of romance. And anyway, when Roddy was middle school age, or if you prefer junior high, his parents split up and Roddy stayed with his mom. And at this point, they decided it would be best for him to attend school. Like, you need to get back out there.
1: Yeah, probably a good idea.
0: So he's still sensitive to being made fun of. Roddy threw himself into being as athletic as possible. Just another one of the rough and tumble boys. He played football. He ran track. He roughhoused with the best of them. And he also started to dress, walk, and talk like a movie cowboy.
1: Nice.
0: Just like a John Wayne Western. As he told the New York Times, and I quote, "I wore my pistols into the bank. I was kind of out there living a fantasy, I guess."
1: He hadn't been bullied enough and wanted a little bit more.
0: But he didn't just play dress up, Elizabeth. He also taught himself to rope and ride by studying the movie Cowboys to learn how to properly rope livestock.
1: You're kidding.
0: Oh, yeah. And as you might imagine, Elizabeth, I relate very deeply to this kid because I did pretty much the same thing, but I didn't wear my guns to the bank. But I did study the cowboy movies, particularly the stuntmen, the ones who made John Wayne look so good on film, like my man Yakima Canute. He's a legendary fall guy who invented half of the stuntman skills we know today. Yeah, oh yeah. Now, Elizabeth, I got to ask you something. Did you ever imitate anyone in movies or TV? Is that something you ever went through as a girl?
1: No.
0: No, I didn't
1: think
0: so.
1: Not that I can recall.
0: Nothing overt, right?
1: No. I really, you know, I'm jealous of my nephew because he can do the Chewbacca growl thing.
0: That's where you go with it.
1: That's, if I were to try and emulate, I would do that. I don't know. I can't think of anything.
0: I did it often. Mostly like cowboys and anybody of that ilk.
1: Anyway. Were you going frame by frame through that movie 8 seconds? Totally.
0: Well, back to old Roddy Dean Pippen. After he graduates from high school, he attends college, and he still wants to be a real-life cowboy. So he tries to win a spot on the college's rodeo team. Oh, yeah.
1: God bless. I love they have a rodeo team.
0: Right? So he wants to be a real-life bull rider. Only
1: the
0: trouble was...
1: The liability insurance on that? Right? Goodness.
0: Just pages and pages of what you have to sign off on. So the trouble for him was learning to rope from movies is one thing, right? Learning to ride bulls by watching, say, movies doesn't work as well.
1: No.
0: But Roddy didn't just watch bull riders. He also practiced on a mechanical bull.
1: I thought he was going to say, like, his mom, like, get on all fours,
0: buck
1: ride
0: hard.
1: Me across the kitchen, but, like, give me your best.
0: He's spurring her in
1: Come
0: the sides.
1: Come on, Ma. Yeah.
0: So the mechanical bulls he'd ride, if you are having trouble picturing it, they're the kinds you'd find at Western-themed bars.
1: Yeah.
0: You know, they usually throw, like, fraternity brothers over, you know, ass over tea kettle.
1: Right.
0: Now, basically, he was like John Travolta, an urban cowboy at this point in his life.
1: Tight pants.
0: Yeah, do you remember that one? You ever catch that on
1: Vaguely.
0: Cable?
1: Vaguely.
0: Well, long story short, while trying to be a bull rider, Roddy got hurt, banged up his knee. Soon enough, his college dreams dried up like the sun-baked earth of West Texas.
1: Oh, I like that.
0: Yeah, he dropped out of college during his freshman year.
1: Not his dreams dying, but your wordplay.
0: Oh, thank you. I like that. So at this point, he's dropping out. He moves to a town just north of Fort Worth, Texas. And there he finds work because now he needs employment. So he starts doing day labor. He's working on a farm. Later on, he hauled hazardous waste. It was like, yeah, it'd be loaded into a 50-gallon drum and he'd just drive it out.
1: Just like the cowpokes of the olden times.
0: Right? So he loses that job, though, after he had an insulin attack and his boss fired him because presumably he was worried he might have another attack while he was handling the hazardous waste.
1: Yeah.
0: Let's just give him the benefit of the doubt
1: I
0: on
1: guess.
0: That. At this point, Roddy's life wasn't exactly taking shape as much as it was sort of like running downhill like rainwater, right? Mm-hmm. As Roddy put it in an interview with Texas Monthly, and I quote, "I had a $20 bill in my pocket, a fourth of a tank of gas, and a $30,000 debt that I owed on my pickup. I had roughly a couple days of insulin left, 5 hand-rolled cigarettes, and a $5 bill stuffed in the toe of my boot, just in case of emergency. I was desperate and owed a number of hospital bills, along with such other bills as rent and normal utilities." So he was in a bind.
1: Oh, man.
0: He was way behind, right?
1: Yeah.
0: After he gets fired and he's driving home one day back to his modest rental home, he heard the radio announcer reading out the latest livestock report, listing the most recent prices, including the spike in the price of cattle. This sparks an idea. Meanwhile, being recently unemployed, Roddy Dean Pippen had time to read his old cowboy and Western books again.
1: Mm-hmm.
0: And so that spark of an idea, it caught a flame, Elizabeth. As Roddy tells it, and I quote, "I read about the old rustlers and how they eluded the posses, and I said, okay, I'm going to give it a go."
1: Good for him.
0: Right? So let's pause there. Let's take a break for some ads. And when we're back, we'll get to a wrestling.
1: Yeehaw!
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0: And we're back, Elizabeth.
1: We are back.
0: You ready to hear about some modern day cattle rustling?
1: I love this, yes.
0: Okay, one thing about modern cattle rustling, things have changed since the days of the open range.
1: Sure, I bet. Right?
0: Now, back in the day, a cattle rustler only needed a trusty steed and a well-maintained shooting iron.
1: Mm-hmm.
0: They'd ride out until they found a herd of steers. Then they'd fire off their six-shooter a few times to get the cattle stampeding. And once they had the steers on the move, the cowboys would ride hard as they herded the cattle and drove them off toward the horizon. Boom, yeah. Stolen cattle.
1: Nice.
0: But these days, cattle rustling involves almost zero horses. Instead, now it's more like dating apps.

0: together, Roddy and his high school buddy. They drive out to the ranch. They unload the four-wheeler. Roddy climbs on back as his friend's driving, and he's got his rope going over his head. He's spinning the lariat. Uh-huh. And working together, they rope some cattle. They manage to catch three calves, and then they load them into like a wooden crate he'd built into the back of his Dodge pickup.
1: Uh-huh.
0: And the calves were so young that they had yet to be branded.
1: Oh.
0: Stroke of good luck, okay. Right? So the next day, Roddy drives out to the auction barn to sell the cattle. And he told the folks at the auction barn that the calf's mother had died during a snowstorm. So the folks at the auction barn are like, okay, and they bought the cattle.
1: They were all just weeping. They're like, no, that's so sad. Roddy.
0: Breaking my heart like Bambi's mom over here. So Roddy, he makes about $250 for his first cattle rustling.
1: For all three?
0: Yeah. Since that worked well, he did it again a few days later.
1: That seems like a lot of work for $250.
0: Right?
1: Son, get a job.
0: He tried that. They kept firing him.
1: Yeah, I know, but he at the jobs he was picking.
0: Yeah, well, that's true. I guess he could do
1: other jobs. Yeah,
0: possibly.
1: Out there.
0: Maybe
1: other than handling toxic waste. It's not your only option, Roderick.
0: Well, after wrestling that cattle, he decided he'd go back and do it again, but he'd need to brand the stolen cattle with his own brand. Oh. So he picked for his brand the letters DP. For his middle and last names, Dean Pippin.
1: Yeah.
0: Right? So Roddy printed up some phony paperwork as proof of ownership, and then he got all duded up in his Best Western wear, and he drove one county away where he took his stolen cattle to an auction barn to sell them.
1: Uh-huh.
0: And while he sat there in the bleachers with all the other ranchers and cattlemen, his stolen cattle were sold. This time, sale price, $559.20.
1: Look at that.
0: He's doubling his profit practice.
1: Moving on up.
0: So at this point, Roddy Dean Pippin is a hooked. He thought he was a natural-born cattle rustler.
1: Uh-huh.
0: As Roddy told Texas Monthly, "Sir, I knew what I was doing was wrong, but I will admit to you, right then I felt like I had stepped back into another time. I felt like I was someone different."
1: Good for him. Right? These days, he would just be breaking even because of the fuel cost.
0: Yes, totally.
1: Of driving around on a four-wheeler, loading it up in a diesel truck. Like,
0: yeah.
1: Sorry,
0: buddy.
1: You
0: try gassing up a diesel.
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Hey, it's Will. And if you've never seen Trans-Siberian Orchestra, I suggest you definitely check them out. If for nothing else, the people watching. Air guitaring at TSO is a sight to behold. This week during the pop quiz on the Paul Castronovo Show, you've got a chance to score a pair of tickets to see TSO at Amerant Bank Arena on December 18th.

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I saw, what do they got, 9 houses this year? 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

Big 105.9. I saw that they added the second show for Kathleen Madigan's tour coming to the Broward Center in January. That show is almost all sold out. 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

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Hey, it's Will. And I saw this week on the Paul Castronovo show, you can win tickets to go check out Rod Stewart when he comes to Hard Rock Live on March 12th. Looking at this dude, he's 81 years old. I just hope I have a head of hair like that when I'm his

trying to think what I would do with $1,000. Get a half a tank of gas, maybe some fast food. Inflation's a killer. I'm sure anybody could use $1,000 listening out there. So make sure you're listening for the $1,000 minute during the Paul Castronovo show this week at 7:10 and 9:10 for your chance to win $1,000 on Big 105.9.

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Big 105.9. I saw that they added the second show for Kathleen Madigan's tour coming to the Broward Center in January. 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

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Hey, it's Will. And if you've never seen Trans-Siberian Orchestra, I suggest you definitely check them out. If for nothing else, the people watching. Air guitaring at TSO is a sight to behold. 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

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I saw one of they got 9 houses this year. It's not for me. I'm terrified just thinking.

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Hey, it's Will. And I saw this week on the Paul Castronovo show, you can win tickets to go check out Rod Stewart when he comes to Hard Rock Live on March 12th. Look at this dude. He's 81 years old. I just hope I have a

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Get a half a tank of gas, maybe some fast food. Inflation's a killer. I'm sure anybody could use $1,000 listening out there. 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

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I saw, what, do they got 9 houses this year? 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

Big 105.9. I saw that they added the second show for Kathleen Madigan's tour coming to the Broward Center in January. 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

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Hey, it's Will. And I saw this week on the Paul Castronovo show, you can win tickets to go check out Rod Stewart when he comes to Hard Rock Live on March 12th. Looking at this dude, he's 81 years old. I just hope I have a head of hair like that when I'm his age.

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Hey, it's Will. And if you've never seen Trans-Siberian Orchestra, I suggest you definitely check them out. If for nothing else, the people watching. Air guitaring at TSO is a sight to behold. This week during the pop quiz on the Paul Castronovo Show, you've got a chance to score a pair of tickets to see TSO at

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I saw, what do they got, 9 houses this year? It's not for me. 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

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I saw that they added the second show for Kathleen Madigan's tour coming to the Broward Center in January. That show is almost all sold out. But if you listen to Big 105.9, we got a chance for you to win some tickets. 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
3: We're live, baby.
4: I gotta get my headphones. Hold on. Hold on.
3: Yeah, dust them off.
4: Still talking like a New Yorker after a week with Anthony in Italy. I got to stop with all that, you know?
3: And the Michael of Brooklyn, right?
4: And the Michael of Brooklyn. The two of them, I swear to God. I left New York in 1971, and I got the entire accent back in one 10-day
3: period.
4: I don't live in amongst them like that. Talk like this. Yeah. Can you get me a water? I said water. My wife looked at me. She goes, who are you?
2: Who's got a more egregious accent, Anthony or Michael? I've never heard the Michael of Brooklyn's accent.
4: I think it's the two of them together. It's like this.
3: I'm sure they amplify each other, right?
4: Well, it's true. And then when you're around it, all New Yorkers know that, and it's like my black friends. If you're around people like yourself, you embody. I'm sure, Lewis, when you're around your Cuban guys that you went to high school with, you guys all fall into your old ways. When I'm around these two New York guys, and it's like Lamar Thomas, he comes in here with all these white guys. He talks to him. When his homies are with him, that's what they call each other.
2: Oh, is that true?
4: Yeah. When they're all together, yeah, man, what am I? And it's like when New Yorkers are together, we talk like this here. It's just a thing.
2: Well, you call me out because instead of saying like a traditional white American, I say eh. But I've noticed that if I'm around my American buds, I'll start going,
4: sound like a typical American idiot, right?
2: After a weekend of spending time with family and other Cubans, he say, how do you, is that, I don't know, is that, eh? And it's
4: funny as hell. Anyway, I was in Italy until, I don't know, yesterday at a certain point. My flight was delayed 3 hours, which...
3: Yeah, what was the cause? Weather?
4: I don't know. The night before, they sent me a text. The night before, they sent me a text.
3: Oh, boy.
4: The night before, I got a text from, it's ITA Airlines, ITA. It used to be called Alitalia. Automatic, hey, your flight's going to be delayed 3 hours. We were at dinner. And it said, because we were expecting to get up at 6 o'clock in the morning, get to the airport, and come home. And we were like, ugh. The last night, you got to get up.
2: You got to wake up early. Ruins the night.
4: So then I was not with Anthony. And his cousins the last night. We had enough. We had to go do our own thing. No, we had. So I get the text and it says, hey, your flight's delayed 3 hours due to maintenance coming out into wherever. Routine.
2: Beautiful.
4: I'm like, okay. The flight hadn't even, it's the flight, it was a day early. I mean, it hadn't even left where it was coming from, and they're doing, so then we didn't have to leave the hotel till 10:30 in the morning, which was way better.
0: So you stayed out later?
4: Yeah. We stayed out later, and then, slept in a little bit till 7:30, threw some stuff in a bag, came home. Got into MIA last night, and while I had a moment with a customs agent who had a sourpuss, there was no other planes landing at our time.
0: What?
4: Like it was like the Walking Dead at MIA in the international terminal. I don't know what was going on the rest of the airport. I fully expected hell. But now there's a new entering the U.S. system that they're using. Like, I didn't have to pull my passport out.
1: What?
4: Oh, hold yes. On. Oh, yes.
1: Not a fan.
4: Facial recognition for U.S. citizens. You walk up, if you have a current U.S. passport, they got your face. I don't know how.
1: I mean,
0: what if I get a tan and grow a beard? You know, what if my appearance changes? You understand? Like, I've lost a lot of weight since my passport picture.
4: I think they, when you leave the country, like I lost when I left, you walk in front of this machine and it recognizes your face. And then you're like, they're like, bye, have a nice trip. Then you come back 10 days later and you walk up and the customs agent gives you the face. You know, the annoying, I hate my job, and I hate everybody that's coming in because you guys are all on vacation, and I'm stuck working here. And you stand in front of this little facial recognition thing, and it goes, ping, gives you a thumbs up, and you're on your way.
0: Damn.
4: Dude says to me, take off your hat. Take off your glasses. I'm like, okay, man. I can't.
1: It's like they instruct them to be mean.
4: And I can't see. Like, I take the glasses off. He's just a blur. And I guess he's saying something to me, but I don't know if he's talking to me, because he's like, hey. And I go, what? He goes, I said, did you buy anything? I go, and I'm holding a bag full of stuff that I bought. I go, no. He goes, what about that? I go, oh, it's a couple of shirts. He goes, did you buy anything of consequence? Now I'm lying. I'm full on lying to the customs agent. And everybody's standing around me. I go, some jeans and a jacket. He goes, go ahead.
0: I wish you would have just panicked and been like, I don't know, some drugs.
4: Did I buy anything of substantial content? What is he talking
0: drugs.
4: About? Drugs. No, he's not asking about drugs.
1: What, like exotic animals or you're Did bringing you, an exotic
4: In other words,
1: seeds.
4: Customs, maybe they want to know if you spent X amount of dollars, you have to pay. Like if I bought a $20,000 diamond necklace, because it was Jeb Bush's wife. When he was governor, she got in trouble. She didn't declare some watch she bought. This is an old story from way back when I was on the radio.
0: And you're still on the radio.
4: I just remember the story. She didn't declare it. And I bought a watch once over there, and I just put it on my wrist like,
0: yeah.
1: They want the taxes from that?
4: Yeah, you're supposed to pay taxes.
0: Oh, God's sake. I hope
4: over a certain amount.
0: I hope Customs isn't listening, but my in-laws who are in DR right now, every time they leave with
4: cigars?
0: With an empty suitcase
4: to
0: fill it up and bring it here.
4: Souvenirs? What can you buy there that you can't get bananas?
0: Actually, I lied. The suitcase is stuff that we're sending to DR.
4: Yeah.
0: And then they bring back stuff. So like cigars, bottles of rum.
4: Good rum.
0: Medicine? Like medicine can't get here. And
4: when you flew back, didn't you fly back recently?
0: Yeah.
4: Did you do this passport thing where you just walk through and they see
0: your
4: face?
0: We had the mobile passport on the phone. And no, we had to talk to a guy. They looked at our face, but then we had to talk to a guy, and then we moved.
4: Man,
0: but it wasn't
4: that
0: as simple as taking a picture and bounce.
4: It was
1: last time I went through, coming back from Panama, I got pulled aside. Like, go back with this officer. Went
4: to
1: back room. I sat there for like 30 minutes.
0: And why'd you have a knife up your butt?
1: I'm like, oh, God, what happened? Somebody stashed drugs in my bag.
0: I should not have said that.
4: Oh, man. Wow.
1: So, yeah, it took 2 hours to get through freaking customs.
4: By the way, I didn't check emails the whole time, basically, because I'm on vacation.
0: Oh, thank God. Nice.
4: But then last night, when I'm on the plane, I'm downloading them, and I'm trying to avoid the Dolphin game. And people are texting me, are you watching this? Like, down on a plane, man. No, I don't know. The only thing that... Listen, one of the positives about coming in late last night was that I didn't have to see the game. Because I
0: figured
4: the plan was I was going to land it. Initially, we were going to land at like 3 o'clock in the afternoon.
0: Right?
4: I would 3:30. I'd have been home. I would have caught at least the second half on the couch. I still haven't seen one live Dolphin game this year.
0: Nice.
4: I haven't missed much. But
0: you've missed two touchdowns?
4: Yeah. So I start checking email.
0: Missed field goals too.
4: I got an email saying you guys are way out of base about gefilte fish, and I can't believe you would say something. I didn't say anything about gefilte fish ever on this show.
1: Who would?
4: But why am I getting ripped? And I'm thinking, what are you guys doing, and why am I getting blamed for it?
1: Yeah, how did? Here's how it came up. We're doing the $1,000 minute.
0: You owe two people $1,000.
4: Okay.
1: One of the questions was name a fish, and the guy said gefilte fish.
4: It's not a fish.
5: But that's the thing is, we accepted it for fear of getting sued if the guy wanted
4: you
5: to sue.
4: You accepted that?
5: Yeah.
1: In the moment, we just said, okay, wrong.
0: Oh, we're good. Okay. We're good.
4: But I'm saying you guys should know better. You're an idiot if you. Like, you know it's not a type of fish.
5: No, but then I imagine someone being like...
4: Oh, man, we were a troll and we got a sailfish, we got two gefilte fish and a goggle-eye.
5: That's what I said. I was like, you can't catch a gefilte fish, but it is, I guess, a type of fish dish.
4: It's a fish dish.
5: Yeah.
4: All right.
5: So we accepted it, but then we started roasting it.
4: For the listeners, it's been a long week.
5: Yeah.
4: But anyway, we're
1: like gefilte fish, and I'm like, what is exactly gefilte fish?
5: As soon as we looked it up,
1: it's a traditional Jewish dish, obviously, from deboned ground freshwater fish mixed with eggs, matzo meal, onions, and seasoning.
4: Typically, whitefish,
1: pike, or carp.
4: Don't trash. Isn't today Yom Kippur and Wendy's not here?
1: It was bad timing.
4: Yes. You know, it's the highest of the holy days. You guys are trashing.
5: We weren't trashing it on Yom Kippur.
4: When you get done fasting tonight, all my Jewish friends that are not listening right now, you're not going to go and grab a plate of gefilte fish. There's no way. You may get a schmear, and you may have some Nova and and the nice white fish later. You know, it could be there on the buffet. You're going to walk right past.
0: No one's touching it.
1: Have you ever had gefilte fish?
4: Maybe. I've eaten everything. Fat Paul probably tried it once.
1: Well, let me play.
4: Sure. I had Vegemite once.
1: Once we smashed it, this was the voicemail we got.
6: Hi, this message is for Paul Castronovo.
4: Good.
6: Yeah,
4: this
6: is the one I got. So just your radio broadcast regarding the grossest foods, and you mentioned gefilte fish. Well, I take offense to that, because I can tell you that gefilte fish is absolutely amazing, okay, if it's prepared right. Now, you know, you're Italian. My husband's Italian.
4: Yeah.
6: If I gave him ravioli out of a can, he would throw it against the wall.
4: Okay.
6: Okay, but if I made fresh ravioli, it's amazing. It's the same thing with gefilte fish. You see gefilte fish in a jar, it's got that gooey, crappy-looking gel, and that kind of grosses me out, too. That's not gefilte fish. So if you really want to know what gefilte fish is and how it's made...
4: I don't want to hear any more of this conversation.
6: You would change your mind 10,000%. So give me a buzz back if you want to know.
4: Did she just say you would change your mind if you knew how it was made? Didn't you just tell me it's ground up bones?
1: Mm-hmm. Yeah, and Wendy was saying when she's eaten it, it's been the stuff out of a can. So we're talking ground fish out of a can.
4: Yeah, I've seen it in a jar. Anyway, enough of that. I can't.
1: I'm getting sick to my stomach.
4: Are we going to... dolphins.
0: What's up?
4: Watching it. I saw your note this morning. Luis Diaz. You've turned a dolphin game off for the first time. Is it because you had to go somewhere or because you couldn't watch it?
0: No, I turned it off.
1: You missed that last touchdown?
4: Were they hapless?
1: Nice highlight for the...
0: The 77-yarder?
4: I'm going to quote our head coach. We're not judging this season by wins and losses.
0: I am.
4: I laugh because what else? I mean, as a fan, that's all you can judge it on.
5: My thing was they just looked like they had no fight.
4: Oh.
5: And it was embarrassing to watch because they looked like they weren't in the game. I mean, Malik Willis is taking forever to throw the ball, not finding open receivers. The defense is... The guy never went down on the first tackle.
1: I mean, they were so open. I'm like, where's the defense? Like, George Kittle will catch the ball and no one around him for like 20 yards.
5: Like, that's the thing is our head coach is a defensive-minded guy. They got a touchdown in each of the five drives. The first five drives ended up in the end zone. Our first four drives, probably. Yeah.
4: Oh, okay.
5: Yeah. But he's a defensive minded guy. He should be able to scheme up. Hey,
4: scheming
5: here
4: is one thing. If you don't have the horses, you got Chop Robinson's out.
1: Mr. Mustache.
4: Thank God we got Mustache guy had 14 tackles a week before Rodriguez. He didn't have a great game yesterday, from what I understand. Zach Sealer is going to be on the show tomorrow. I have no idea what to say to the guy. How am I going to do a whole season of interviews with him when we're losing every week?
0: Talk slow to him.
4: Why?
0: Because it looks like the defense doesn't understand what they're doing.
4: How dare you?
1: It's too soon.
4: Dude.
1: It's too early.
0: Sorry.
4: God. By the way, they should be landing right now.
0: From the West Coast? Now?
4: Yeah, because...
0: they get delayed?
4: The snubber told me that... Ricardo told me he was going to be here by 9:30. We should be in by... And we should be here by then. You know, if you have a Band-Aid on your thumb, you can't scroll with your phone.
0: Do you have a Band-Aid from the cactus?
1: There's another injury story?
4: Yes, I had a staple in the back of my shirt, and I ripped it out, and it went in my thumb. That's the kind of life I'm leading.
0: That would be
4: disappointed. Ricardo said, we get in late, but I should be there by 9:30. You back from Italy? So maybe they're already in.
0: Speaking of Zach Taylor, he's had a rough draw this year. He's had it rough because, like, there was a play in the Raiders game where he was being held by two guys. Not, like, one guy holding him. Two guys were dragging him by the back of the jersey, and then our defensive player got called for something and not him. He's got it rough.
1: Speaking of the Raiders, they beat the frickin' Chargers last night.
0: See, they're good. They're a good team. We lost to good teams.
1: We're 0-2. Chargers are 0-2.
4: Chargers are 0-2 as well?
0: Give me
4: 3-0, top 15. Miami almost loses to Wake Forest.
0: It's still six.
4: It's a good time. We're two, now six. You were right.
0: No. We were two at the end of the season last year, but we started off seven. Now we're six. Moving up.
4: You were up at four or five.
1: It's a five.
4: Yeah, okay, shut up.
1: And you got Ole Miss this week.
4: Yeah, it's going to be a fun week.
1: Swamp.
4: All right.
1: They're coming off a huge win.
4: This was a good opening segment. You know, the welcome back. We haven't seen each other in a week. There are things that I missed that I'd like to go over, like the whole Carrot Top thing.
1: Oh God, yeah.
4: Like there's stuff going on.
1: And then Wendy's sending us fake news yesterday.
4: Oh my God.
0: That ruined my family yesterday.
1: I know. I'm telling my girlfriend. I'm telling people.
4: I don't know if we should even mention this because she's a decorated reporter for WIOD.
1: No, maybe you're right.
4: But I'm coming back with it next.
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36: 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If you're still listening, thank you. And sorry.
37: I didn't think Paulie was coming back today. I guess I owe somebody a dollar.
4: Good morning. Yeah, there was somebody on it. Was that the guy? They were betting online if I was going to show up.
1: A few people didn't think you'd make it today.
4: I didn't think I would either, but I knew I was going to.
1: Well, for you, I was thinking about it. Because, again, you're coming from an Italian time zone. But for you right now, it's like noon. To your body.
5: It's 12:20.
1: So, I mean, it should have been easier to wake up this morning than normal, right?
4: By the time I got home last night, it was 2 o'clock in the morning. So, you know what I mean? Like, I was
1: exhausted.
4: Yeah, I was. There was a level of tired that I got home, and I. The truth be told, I actually asked ChatGPT the best way to handle getting back. I also sometimes ask about what should I wear today? Should I wear socks? No socks, you know? I think I should.
1: You're not alone.
4: I think we're over. I'm using it. Oh, yeah. What do you think of that? What do you think of this hair product? Yeah.
5: Hey, what's your experience with this diet? That's what my wife says. Oh, what do you think is the best diet? I'm like, dude, it doesn't have a stomach. It drinks water. Yeah, that's it.
4: It really is weird. So I went on chat and I said, all right, how do I acclimate? I got a 10.5 hour flight ahead of me. It told me not to drink. I didn't listen. You don't need to listen to everything ChatGPT tells you.
5: It's a robot. It doesn't know.
4: Yeah, but it did say try to stay awake until at least 10:30 the night before for me.
1: Which kind of did, right?
4: I think at 9:34, I laid down. I unpacked. I ate a little food.
1: You unpacked completely?
4: As you know, germs are genus-ish. All my stuff's in the garage. She will not let me bring the suitcases into the home. All shoes in garage. But I did. She gets in the shower. I ordered Uber Eats. Went Greek. I'm not eating pizza. I didn't. You know, this week my wife and I, we have a pact. Only Chinese food, sushi maybe, and I had Greek.
5: And you don't
4: and
5: have
4: Mexican,
5: any Cuban
4: dude.
5: Up
4: Mexican.
5: There.
4: Yeah, we always go to the Cuban cafe.
5: You got a Cuban joint up in West Palm?
4: Yeah, I live in Boca.
5: Oh yeah, that's right.
4: What is wrong with you?
5: Because I was thinking about whenever I'd go to the West Palm Improv, which is open again. So when I perform there, I hope to see you there.
4: I hope you get a gig.
5: But whenever I would perform there,
4: this ain't gonna work out for you.
5: No. Oh! When I would perform there, what are you doing? And they wouldn't have any Cuban joints. So if I wanted coffee before the show, a pastelito before the show, or some home food, I would have to get it in Miami, drive the 90 minutes up to West Palm.
4: The Cuban coffee, Italian thing, it's exactly the same. It was like, I don't mean the flavor of it. I mean,
5: no, but the you culture, use the cafetera.
4: The coffee culture is everywhere. Wherever you go, there's a stand-up. They call it a bar. You walk up, you order a coffee, you knock it back. Midway through the day, I was hopped up on caffeine, wine.
1: What's their energy drink selection like
4: they
1: over there?
4: They don't touch energy drinks.
1: Not even Red Bull?
4: No.
1: The kids over there?
5: I don't know.
4: You think I'm hanging out with Italian kids? Hey, man, what are you drinking?
1: You see them on the street?
4: Just walking around with energy drinks? I don't see it here.

0: And I'm like, dude, I need to go. I want to figure it out.
1: Anthony, we'll meet you. We'll see you in America.
0: The boarding pass. The boarding pass don't, it ain't, they don't.
2: Did you ever at any point yell at him?
0: Wait, you got to hear this. The guy, the Italian guy goes, this is for U.S. citizens going to the U.S. only. And he goes, I'm going to Miami. He goes, no, you're going to Cartagena.
2: Wait, what? Colombia?
0: The dude at the ticket counter gave Anthony and Lori tickets to go to Cartagena from Rome.
1: Aw, like a raffle. They won.
0: How does that freaking happen? Now they're like, holy crap, our bags. Are they sending their bags to Cartagena?
1: Oh, God. Yeah.
0: So they run. We're already through. We can't help them.
1: Oh, sorry, guys.
0: I'm like, ciao. Ciao, bella. So he comes back 15 minutes later. He goes, yeah, the bags are going to Miami. The guy put the wrong sticker on it. He put the bags. And they laughed about it. I would have been in panic mode.
1: Okay, so you landed yesterday. Were there bags in Miami?
0: Yeah, they got their bags. Oh, we got the hell out of there. And there was nobody in Miami. It was unbelievable. And then the Dolphins scores. All that. So what did I miss? What would you say? Because I didn't really. By the way, Sun Sentinel, do me a favor, okay? Your newspaper's in trouble. You're firing all sorts of people. Same with the Miami Herald. Can you make your app work overseas that I'm paying for?
1: What do you mean?
0: The app to look at, sunsentinel.com.
1: Why would that not be? Is that like an America-only thing?
0: Yes.
1: What? It's the news.
0: The news doesn't work in Europe.
1: I can go to bbc.uk right now.
0: Why wouldn't the Sun Sentinel app work in another country? It's beyond me. And it said
3: you were signed in.
0: You're out of the. Yeah, I'm signed in. I just go to the app and it only had the stories from like 10 days ago. As soon as I landed, it repopulated. It said Dolphins get crushed. I'm like, oh, I liked it, but it didn't work. Yeah. All right. Biggest thing that you guys I missed.
3: You were out last week because we got our first primetime Chiefs game. We were wondering how much Taylor Swift are we going to get, and it was a lot. But the crazy thing, she was sitting right next to Tom Cruise the entire game.
0: Yesterday?
3: Last Monday, you were out.
0: Oh, okay.
3: Then Tom Cruise goes on Fallon last week and says this.
4: Went to see the Chiefs game.
1: Yeah.
4: With your buddy, Boo. Oh. Come on. Now when the biggest movie star in the world is sitting next to the biggest artist in the world,
3: shut the hell up.
4: What do you talk about?
5: She was schooling me on football.
4: For real?
5: For real. Like, she was bringing the football. First of all, she's a genius. I've been following her since she was a kid.
4: Yeah, she's a genius.
5: Everybody there, all their friends, they're a beautiful couple. And magical in their own right. And everybody there in that booth. I haven't been to a football game since pre-COVID, where I was working and everything.
4: Yeah.
5: So to get to hang out there and have that moment is a lot.
4: But she knows her stuff.
5: Oh, she knows her stuff. She's like, I was like, okay.
4: Because she told me that she was like, she didn't know much about football.
5: She knew nothing about football when she met Travis.
0: I don't understand how they got together. How did Tom Cruise?
3: I know.
1: How did that pairing find each
3: other? In Kansas City. It's not like they were playing the Rams.
0: I guess was Tom Cruise at the wedding?
3: Oh, good question.
0: I guess if you're at the level of Taylor Swift, you really can't hang with anyone other than
1: Tom Cruise.
0: You got to have Tom Cruise and Lady Gaga. You know what I mean? Like, who do you hang out with? You can't just hang out with me or you, regular humans.
1: Would a Morgan Freeman and a Denzel Washington want to hang out with her? Would a Tom Hanks want to hang out with her?
3: Did you see Morgan Freeman on College Game Day?
0: No.
3: This weekend? It was not good.
0: He's getting really old. He's on that show, The Lioness, and he's barely coherent.
3: You were right when you said he's not a great actor in that show. He's really just phoning it in.
0: I think it's because he's in his 90s. He's just, tell me what time you need me here. And then he just... Okay, son.
3: They're doing picks, and they're like, Morgan, who you got? And you're like, Gators. No explanation.
0: Did he pick Florida? I'm a big fan. Well, I like Florida. I've spent many times down there, sonny. Last time I was in Florida, we're on our way to Zihuatanejo. All right.
3: That would have been nice, but yeah, just give one-word answers. Also, we have created a Cuban cheesesteak.
0: Wait. Let's stop for 1 second and continue back. Go back to Tom Cruise, Taylor Swift. We have the Kansas City Chiefs coming.

0: to Miami this weekend for the home opener. Taylor and Travis have been spending a lot of time in Boca, Palm Beach.
1: They love going to the Panthers games, who dominated the preseason game yesterday.
0: Why would she not come? Like, of
1: it's
0: all
1: Miami.
0: It's Miami. Of all the games, what does she come in with Tom Cruise? And is he with them at the box up here?
1: Well, it's no way. They're not like.
0: And I wasn't planning on going, but now if she's going to be around, I'll probably pal around with Taylor. Tay Tay.
2: Yeah, just bop over to her suite from the iHeart suite.
0: Can you imagine the levels of security when those hot shots are in town?
1: Well, that's got to be the best, because you're probably going to the suite like, oh man, I wonder which one is Taylor's. And you see like three. You know,
2: look for
1: dudes.
2: The 7 foot tall black
1: t-shirts. Yeah. And it's like, that's the one.
0: Yeah, so. The rumor is that that Travis Kelce wants to get into acting.
2: Yeah, he wants to, I guess after his career in football, wants to start a career
0: in
2: Hollywood.
0: Can Jason Taylor call him real quick? JT wanted to be an actor too, if you recall. That was the big.
1: Well, he's got the looks for it.
0: He does, but now he's coaching at UM. What happened? And we heard all the stories. The Rock was long before. The Rock was going to help him out. Maybe JT can't act. Acting is not, I mean, just because you're handsome doesn't mean you can act.
2: I mean, O.J. Simpson tried it. He made it a couple movies.
0: O.J. was great.
2: Was he that?
0: Was he? Hysterical. Yeah.
2: I mean, he was a good straight man in the Naked Gun.
0: No, in the Police Academy movies, I thought he was great.
2: Was he in Police Academy?
0: Not the Police Academy, the Naked Gun movies, yeah.
2: Yeah, he worked well in those.
1: Are you allowed to say good things about him?
0: Yeah, I mean, I'm not saying he was a great guy, but he was a good actor in the movies.
2: Well, there was a big debate this past week about putting him in the Buffalo Bills Ring of Honor. In the state,
1: well, he deserves
2: stadium.
1: That. He's a hell of a player.
2: But does he? Though? Do you want OJ's name up
0: no,
2: there?
0: No, you can't put him in the ring. Who, there's no way.
2: That's what I thought. But people were, it seemed like most people were like, yeah, you got to put him in there. Just like Diaz said, he earned it.
0: There's no. Oh, but the whole murder thing? Yeah, no.
1: The actor, right. What can't he do?
0: Did I miss anything else? With,
2: what? We recreated a Cuban cheesesteak.
0: Who did?
2: Diaz and myself with Jeff Budd from Apocalypse Barbecue, and he's going to make it this coming weekend. Unconfirmed yet, but that's the plan.
0: Is he going to sell it?
2: Yeah.
1: He's going to sell it. We should probably go down and try the Cuban Philly.
0: A Cuban Philly cheesesteak. May I ask, what kind of cheese are we using here? Cheese is the key.
1: According to Jeff, it's a mixture of Swiss and American. Swiss for the Cuban, American for the Melty.
0: Oh, I don't hate this. Is there any, like, spices to it, like picante or something that you guys are using to make it Miami-ish?
1: Do you have the recipe in front of you? Because it was like ham steak.
2: Yeah,
1: sliced.
2: Ham steak that he's going to shave, just like a ribeye would be shaved for a cheesesteak.
0: Does he think that you guys are, like, geniuses and you came up with something here? Or?
2: Well, no, he's the one that we
1: told him the name of the sandwich. We want a Cuban cheesesteak. And he said, I got it. And so it's his recipe with our name.
0: Oh.
2: Doing like
0: Paul Castronovo show.
1: The Castronovo show.
0: Cuban cheesesteak. I'll take it.
2: Yeah, like a mustard aioli is going to be on there.
0: Is he bringing him in?
2: Some long pickles.
0: Got to bring him in. We got to do Instagram and stuff.
2: Well, I'm definitely going to go there.
0: Well, you guys live way down there in the middle of nowhere.
1: Yeah, you should come down.
2: Come down. It's not that far. You just drove from MIA back to Boca. It's no big deal.
0: I didn't drive.
2: All right, when you rode in a vehicle from MIA to Boca.
0: I took Ubers all over Europe. All right, what else did
2: we
0: miss?
2: We also pissed off a listener, mostly Diaz.
1: No.
2: Because of our comments. Because we learned.
0: I saw one quote on the way home. It said, when are you coming back? Enough of Lewis.
1: Maybe. But he the one he's talking about,
0: you guys are like
1: he
0: my
1: pissed
0: two
1: off
0: sons.
1: As much as I did. Because his name is mentioned in the email just as much as mine.
0: He sent an email?
2: Well, yeah. I said, first off, the story was Wendy did it in her news that families with cats can cause anxiety in the children. And, which makes sense because cats are mean. They attack you. And
1: they're
2: not typically that friend. I mean, they're skittish. They run away. They hide. Can cause anxiety in kids. And we're like, you know what? It's let's get the cats out of South Florida.
1: So we were trying to come up with ways to save the children. But still be useful to the cats. So I was like, look, man, there's a market where they actually eat the cats. Let's send them there. That way the cats are of use and the children are safe.
0: I see now why people might be upset.
1: Because I care about children.
0: Because you're disparaging the Korean community that eats cats.
1: I didn't disparage the community. It's a lovely delicacy and we have.
0: Oh, no,
1: food.
0: Korea, they eat dog, right? Not cat.
1: I don't know.
0: Okay, next thing that I missed.
1: But Mike said something mean about cats, too. And he was on the email as well.
0: All right, I apologize to that. All right.
2: Last thing on my list was just that apparently gefilte fish is good, which we already addressed.
0: Those are the only things I missed. I didn't miss any major news.
2: Yeah, you missed much. You didn't miss much. News-wise, not much.
1: A hoax, a death hoax that we fell for because of our friend.
0: Yeah, that was not on air.
1: Oh, no. No, we mentioned it before commercial.
2: There was a lot of rain last week. Yeah, I don't know if you noticed, your grass is probably really high.
0: I didn't get home till dark. So yesterday, I'm on the plane, and people are sending me updates on scores and everything else. And one of the texts I got back was a screenshot that Fred Savage dead at 50. And the text was from Wendy Grossman, professional news woman extraordinaire from WIOD, decorated University of Florida graduate, journalism school grad. I was going to put her up for Hall of Fame. You know, I get a vote every year. I think I'm rescinding my vote because Fred Savage is not dead.
2: Thank God.
0: What happened? Fred Savage dead at 50.
2: The most popular clickbait sort of fake news is to say but it was a popular celebrity
1: specifically, or
2: no, just to say whatever celebrity has died, and you're like, oh my god, of course you have to click on it.
0: Well, there was on Thursday there was a Google search alert that Billy Joel had died.
1: Oh no.
0: Google had to even issue a statement, so it's a thing. Billy is fine.
1: Oh, thank god.
0: He had to come out and say, I'm fine, everybody. What the hell?
2: Should we do one for Paul?
0: No,
1: I think it's illegal.
0: Would not want that. Thank you. I don't like that. That's bad juju, as they say.
2: Oh, we have
1: Yom Kippur. You can't say that, brother.
0: I'm sorry.
2: A talkback regarding Diaz's comments about the cats.
0: Oh, God.
3: No, the cat's not going to be sent to China, whatever, or Korea. Send your big-ass stupid dogs to over there. And, you know, that boy, husband's finding wife having sex with their dog.
2: Oh, you missed that.
3: Some of us like cats, so don't do that.
2: Would have been Florida Man or Not story of the year.
0: Yeah.
2: Woman caught having sex with a family dog by her husband. Can you imagine you come home and find Gina?
0: I want to go back. I need to go home and get back to Italy because the first hour of the show, is my head is blowing up.
1: I'm sorry, man.
0: Gross. Yeah.
2: Yep, and she wasn't an unattractive woman.
1: No, and the best thing was how excited her face was in that mugshot.
0: What are you guys doing right now?
2: What? We're just giving you the news.
0: That's not news.
1: It's the important stuff.
2: Here, look at this.
0: Why can't Wendy? I don't want to look at anything.
2: Look at this woman's face.
1: Okay, I'm going to reuse the joke that I used last week because to me it made me laugh and you didn't hear it. Do you know why she's so excited? The canine unit was right next to the guy taking the mugshot.
0: Okay, very good. Holy ho. I'm going to take a short shower. By the way, that shower last night.
2: The best.
0: After 10 hours on a plane.
2: I'm going to guess water pressure there sucks.
0: No. In fancy hotels. What do you want from
1: that? And that's the thing is, I also know you're staying in not La Quinta's, La Quinta's.
0: No, nice hotels.
1: But there's got to be something to not being in your bed.
0: Oh, there's everything about
1: it. Like 2 weeks
0: there's
1: almost.
0: Everything about it, yeah. That's definitely, when I laid down, I went, oh. I got a nice bed. I've earned it.
1: Yeah, Sleep Number.
0: All right, man. I got these Trans-Siberian Orchestra tickets to give away.
2: It's a hot ticket.
0: People love that
2: show. They do.
0: People love TSO.
1: There's two things that South Florida people won't miss, and it's TSO come Christmas time, because they come every year, and like Andrea Bocelli come Valentine's Day.
0: I'm not doing a pop quiz, but I know I want to get those Bocelli tickets. I'm not doing a pop quiz.
1: Ooh, why not?
0: Because there's people that really want these tickets to Trans-Siberian Orchestra. The show is at the Emirates Bank Arena on the 18th of December, like prime Christmas time. Yeah. You get 20 seconds to tell me why I should give you the tickets. The number is 20 seconds, Mike. That's it. The number is 833-305-PAUL. We'll take it. And do me a favor. Do we still have that jingle?
2: Oh, yeah. We got the phone jingle.
0: The phone jingle.

0: It's 6:40 in the morning. If you call 833-305-PAUL, you get 20 seconds to tell me why you should be going. And this could be a train wreck, and it could be funny. We'll find out next.
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0: You never know what we're going to do around here, especially when we are just kind of winging it. Stay back from being gone for a week or so. So normally I'd be like prepared with questions for a pop quiz to give away Trans-Siberian Orchestra tickets, but I realize that that's anybody. Anybody can do that. Anybody can say, yeah, ask a goofy question.
23: We had some goofy ones.
0: Our audience is dying to go see Trans-Siberian Orchestra. It's really, yeah, Winterfest Boat Parade kicking off the season. And then you get Trans-Siberian Orchestra. They're all like, once it happens, it's like, all right, man, bring on Christmas.
23: It's Christmas time, yeah.
0: Yeah. So these
24: They really are geniuses to find that niche. Because who else is doing that?
23: Tax guys. That's the only other industry I could think of with a guy that works one section of the year and is off the rest. Tax guys and Trans-Siberian Orchestra.
0: I think tax people do work year-round. They don't just work a week.
23: Really?
0: Let's go to... All right, so our listeners get...
23: 20 seconds? 15
0: 20
23: seconds?
0: 20 seconds to tell me why they should go. Don't hang up on them. Or you could.
23: If we really don't like
0: them. If we don't like them, like, come on. I'm just don't know. I'm going to be like, oh, I should go because.
23: And who's deciding? And
0: which will be the first one to give us the whole, well, we're dying.
24: My mom's got cancer.
0: Yeah, all that, right. Yeah,
24: my husband left me.
0: You know, in theory, I should probably not do this bit. All right, here we go. Cindy.
25: Hi.
0: Start the clock.
25: Good morning, guys. Welcome back, Mr. Castanovo.
0: No, okay, keep going. 20 seconds. Go.
25: Sorry. So I'm celebrating being a breast cancer survivor 16 years, and I'm going to do everything fun in December because that's when I ended my treatment in 2010, and I would love to go. I love TSO, and I go every year.
23: Right, so you're going to buy tickets regardless. You don't need them from us.
0: Oh, my God. My wife's a survivor. Cindy the survivor. Okay. Mike. You didn't want to screen this?
1: Don't you put this on me.
0: What's Lauren's malady? Lauren, you on your mark. Get set. 20 seconds. Why should you go to Trans-Siberian Orchestra?
25: I've never seen TSO. 20 years ago on your show, I won tickets. We were 10 minutes from leaving and my babysitter canceled. I ended up giving the tickets to my friend for 6 months afterwards. She told me how amazing the show is. I'm also a nurse who works in a cancer center. I take amazing care of my patients and I would love somebody to take good care of me.
0: Oh, man, that's a good one.
25: But it's okay if you give the tickets to Cindy.
0: No, hold on. Because Lauren, that was a good one.
1: Yeah, I like
0: that. Because she won them and then
1: couldn't go. In fact,
0: she
1: had to listen to the neighbor talk about it for a half a year afterward.
0: All right, Vicky. Miramar Vicky, go. 20 seconds. Start the clock.
2: Okay. Hi, everybody. Good morning. My son is going into the Army. I'm probably not going to see him for a very long time, and we haven't seen TSO, and we've been saying that we want to, and I really want to go with my son. Please make it happen. And on top of it all, I'm a Lake Worth alumni.
0: All right. And all right, but she went to my high school.
3: That doesn't mean anything.
0: I know, but the son of the Army thing is that got me. Wow, and I'm a dad. Let me tell you something. Having AJ in Europe made the whole trip for me. Bruno and Tamarack, 20 seconds. Start the clock, Mike, and why should you go to TSO?
4: Good morning. I have a middle school son and a high school son. They are both excellent musicians. My high schooler is going to go to Florida when he graduates high school, and this would just blow them away. They play, the oldest one plays a barry sax, and the youngest one the tenor.
0: All right, Bruno, hold on. Ramon, we have two more. Ramon, good
3: morning.
0: You know
3: what I liked about Bruno?
0: What?
3: Not a sob story. Just like, hey, my kids, I want them to see the pros.
1: A bunch of band nerds.
0: He said they're musicians. Ramon, you got 20 seconds to tell me why you should go to TSO. Go.
5: Yes, thank you, thank you. Hey, by the way, welcome back, Paul. Good to hear you again.
0: See, that's the first person that said that.
5: Listen, we're going to be in the holiday season, and definitely for sure, this would definitely enhance my spirit for the holiday season. Nothing better than to hear them play. So I would love to win the tickets.
0: So that guy's just like, hey, I just want to win.
1: Yeah, not much of a case.
0: He was just being honest. Scott in Coral Springs, the final contestant. Why should you go to TSO?
6: Hey, good morning, guys. Hey, listen, my niece is the biggest TSO fan. She's had a rough year. We're going to fly her in from Maryland, and we're going to get her these tickets. We got to go. We got to do this. Come on.
0: Niece had a rough year. All right.
3: And the fact that he's vague about it is like...
1: Must have been really rough.
3: It must have been pretty rough.
1: Too rough
3: to
1: even mention.
3: Can't even talk about it. Yeah.
0: Okay. We're going to have to have a cover. You got a pick already?
1: I got my pick. It's got to be, for me,
0: the
1: Lauren
0: Army?
1: In Coral Springs, because she had to listen to her neighbor annoyingly tell her how great it was for 6 months after they went.
0: I'm leaning towards...
3: On her dime.
1: On her dime, yeah.
0: I'm leaning towards the son going into the Army.
3: With Vicky?
0: Yeah.
1: It's not like he's already served.
3: You know? I kind of like
0: she
3: Ramon.
0: She wants to see his son
3: wants.
0: For Christmas before...
1: It's not like he's coming home from Vietnam.
0: And you like Ramon?
3: Who just won? No, I'm kidding. The one I kind of,
0: Ramon is out. I love Ramon, but
3: Bruno with his kids, wanting to see his kids to see the pros. I like it.
0: Yeah,
3: but then like you, man, when Vicky says her son is going to that, and she just wants to spend time with her kid and have like a memory before they leave.
1: That is pretty good.
3: But Lauren does such good things for the community. Cindy has had good things.
0: Cindy's a survivor, but Vicky's the winner. Congratulations, and her son's going to the Army. Thank you for your service, young man. Vicky, go take care. Enjoy the show.
3: Wait, we should ask, when is he getting sent out?
0: 4 years. He leaves
2: He's probably leaving around January, February.
1: And where's he going?
3: I was going to say, if he's gone before the show, we rescind the ticket.
0: I can't tell you where he's going.
2: Buddy. No.
1: Is he going to an active theater of war, or?
3: What are you asking?
2: I don't know.
0: The theater of war.
2: No.
1: Watching too much Linus.
0: Hold on, Vicky. We got to take a break and come back with what was once called the lightning round. Now I'm calling it the first argument of the day. Coming up next.
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26: 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The biggest names in entertainment refuse to come on.
0: Very funny.
1: That's hurtful.
0: Good morning. It is just about 7 o'clock. I almost got through the first hour.
1: Yeah, you starting to feel it? Starting to feel the jet lag?
0: Ah, I don't think so. I don't think I feel jet. I've only been awake an hour, 2 hours.
3: His body thinks it's noon.
0: I don't know what my body is.
1: You're going to crash hard come noon today.
0: About 1:30, 2 o'clock this afternoon. Hey, Tate, I need a new workout. Send it over. I worked out. How long was I gone? 10 days? I only missed 2 workouts, boys.
3: So
0: I didn't put any weight on. I heard Anthony talking to you guys on the radio the other day saying,
1: oh,
0: he's putting his weight back. Do I look
1: puffy? He said you're eating like a fat pig.
0: He's wrong.
3: So you had more missed workouts than buttons buttoned the entire trip.
0: Was it the one shirt that you didn't like that?
3: I never saw you with a button. Don't say one shirt. Every picture you sent that you were wearing a button down was not a button down. It was just a vest. An open vest.
1: A vest.
0: There was a moment when we were sitting poolside at this really cool hotel in Puglia, Italy. Really just, we'd just gotten there. We're like, let's just jump in a pool and go hang out at overlooking this ancient village, and we started ordering pasta, salad. Anthony orders the whole menu. You know, we're sitting there. Gina comes down. She's like, all right, got unpacked. And then she looks at me. She goes, what?
3: No.
0: I go, what? She goes, no one wants to see that. I go, we're at the pool. She met me.
3: That hurt my heart for you.
0: It hurt everything. We're all sitting around in bathing suits, and you know, like, I guess because we are under like a pergola in an area where other people were dining, she just gave me the whole, but.
1: People are trying to eat.
0: Paul. Yeah, that was the gist of it.
3: I will say Mike may be a savant because you sent the video of you DJing with the no buttons. Hilarious. It was really funny. I enjoyed it. And then you sent us a picture of you on a boat, still no buttons.
0: Where was I?
3: I don't know.
0: Well, you said on a boat. I think it's okay to not have a shirt button on a boat.
3: Okay. But like you're hinting at nip.
0: I'm not showing it.
3: You weren't showing it, but you were hinting at it.
1: Yeah, it was like side cleavage.
3: And so Mike goes, I promise you the next time we see him, he's going to be shirtless. Cut to the next day, you FaceTime us, shirtless at the pool.
1: Yep. Nailed it.
0: I FaceTime you guys?
3: Yes. And you showed us a rug.
0: Was Wendy fired up?
3: No.
1: Thank God she wasn't in the studio to see that. Oh, and real quick while I'm thinking of Italy.
0: Yeah, old man body. Hey, that's great.
1: I asked the question last week, are there any strip malls in Italy? There's got to be one strip mall with a CVS and a vape store and a Little Caesars.
0: Not in the hotel areas. They ain't, you know what I mean? Like, I'm not hanging out in them. I'm sure the neighborhoods.
3: They got to have like a barbershop.
0: Where people live, they got to have 7-Eleven.
1: But you didn't see any.
0: I don't want to talk about it. I don't want to discuss it. I didn't go to that. I mean, like.
3: You didn't go to the seedy areas.
0: No, you get in a hotel. I mean, I guess, you know, in Naples, coming into Rome by train. We went through some areas. I didn't go, oh, look, a strip mall. Mike would
1: I would
0: be
1: have
0: happy.
1: Taken a picture and posted it.
3: Do they have crackheads over there?
0: I don't think so.
3: Right? Like, it doesn't. That seems like an American thing.
1: Yeah, I didn't
3: thing.
1: See any Meth, homeless yeah. crack. In your videos.
0: No, we don't have any homeless. We shuffle them off. I don't know what they do. That's a good question.
1: Other Italy questions?
0: Again, I'm not staying in the ratchet. I'm staying in a nice
1: I know,
0: area.
1: I when you're walking through all
0: are.
1: Kinds of different areas, I would think you'd run into a strip mall. Also, does everyone smoke? Or do some of the youth vape? That was a question. Is anyone vaping? The youth?
0: Yes, people are vaping everywhere. I see a lot of vaping. I also see a lot of cigarettes, which is weird because you don't see, we don't smoke here anymore.
1: And when you do, like somebody in our building smokes a lot and leaves all their butts right outside the fire escape.
3: Yeah.
0: I noticed it when I was out walking through the streets of Rome, just walking. Gina's like, we're on a mission. We're going to walk. 24,000 steps later. I want to cut my feet off, but I did notice cigarette butts around, and I probably mostly it's tourists throwing the cigarette butts.
3: Disrespectful. Take care of them. You're here.
0: It's the Vatican, man. I was close. Went to the Vatican.
3: You went to the Vatican?
0: Sure.
3: Did you say what's up to Pope?
0: I actually saw the Pope. We actually saw the Pope, not this Pope, but years ago. We heard that we were outside our hotel. We heard people cheering. I thought it was a soccer game. And the guy goes, no, he's Papa. And I go, oh, Papa. I don't know what that means.
3: Tom Papa's performing here.
0: Gina goes, the Pope. She went to like all the Catholic schools and all that. You know, she could have been a nun. No.
3: Until.
0: Not with her Paul sexuality. No. So she goes, the Pope. And we ran. I was 350. We walked.
3: But the Holy Spirit helped you.
0: We ran to the Vatican, which was like 100 yards away. And sure enough, there he was doing the whole. The smoke was coming out of the thing. It was awesome.
3: Wait, what language was that?
0: Oh, Pope.
3: That was
0: he was speaking Pope.
3: Papal.
0: But anyway, yeah, I did all that. It was great. Rome, I probably should spend more time in Rome.
3: Every time I called you, I felt like you were in a place called Sorrento. How many Sorrentos are there?
0: Was it a hotel? I was in Sorrento just for, it's a town. I was there for 3 nights.
3: Was that where you spent the most time?
0: 3 nights.
3: Night
0: in Rome, 3 nights in Puglia, 3 nights in Sorrento, Puglia, 2 nights in Ischia.
1: Let me ask you, when you're in Rome, how many times did somebody say, "Wed in Rome"?
0: Mostly me.
1: Like when you're... Whenever you go to a rodeo, you're like, well, it's not my first rodeo.
0: I try to watch the Dolphin game.
3: Zach Seether owns a rodeo team.
0: I try to watch college football. Mm-hmm. I try to watch Dolphin. And it's just screwed up. And this is until we figure it out. We're not going to have legions of fans over there because the time zone is messed up. Like, for instance, I think the Florida game was a 6 p.m. kickoff.
3: It was a night game.
0: 7 p.m. kickoff. Florida-Auburn. That would mean I would have to start watching the game at 1 o'clock in the morning after being up on vacation all day. At midnight, my head's bobbing. I got my iPad out. You know, I'm like, all right, Hulu, whatever. And then I finally...
3: Yeah.
1: Well, I didn't realize they're now doing what they're calling the Union Jack Classic in the U.K.,
0: the great UK.
1: Great Britain.
3: What's the Union Jack Classic?
1: It was Kansas and it was Saturday. I didn't watch it.
3: Oh, that we're playing college games over there.
1: Yeah. And it was Arizona, Arizona and
0: Florida
1: Kansas.
0: State and Notre Dame played a couple of years ago. I mean, yeah. They always do those games.
3: Oh, my God. Wait, we're talking football. The biggest football game in South Florida happened this weekend. And it came down to the wire.
0: What are you talking about?
1: Don't tell me. Shula Bowl. FIU and FAU.
0: Oh, yeah, it didn't get the hype that it really used. They thought it was going to be a thing.
3: It never will, but yeah. I watched
0: FIU, it. FIU, of course, you went to FIU.
3: Mm-hmm. Never graduated.
0: Yet you root for Miami.
3: I like good teams.
0: That's not how fandom works, but
3: that's exactly
0: okay.
3: How it works. That's why people outside of Miami love the Dolphins because of Dan Marino. They started watching when Dan Marino played. It's exactly how fandom works. Yeah. You pick your team.
0: Yeah.
3: And I picked UM before I went to FIU.
0: They love Dan Marino in Rome, in Italy, because I saw some kids playing, throwing a football around. And and they go, "We love Dan Marino, Americano. We love him. He's Italian." Danny, they showed Danny during the game yesterday.
1: Oh, it was not the best.
0: You know what? You never know when you're on camera.
4: He still has a mirror.
3: He's not talking about this. This is my hero. Him and Zonka are my heroes.
0: Bad photograph.
3: Bad angle.
0: Yeah.
3: It's all about angles.
1: Yeah, he was like
3: not
1: leaning back and like squishing his head down so he had a double chin.
0: Yeah, it was off on his shirt. It looks like the shirt was tight. You never know when you're on camera. This whole world, they should say, "Hey, we're going to go ahead and put you on camera." I'd have my hair done.
3: I always feel bad for Nat because Nat is always sitting right next to Dan, but Dan is center frame. It says Dan Marino. Yeah. Nat Moore never gets any
0: love.
3: He's
0: in the Ring of Honor. I mean,
3: and he never gets any screen time.
0: Wow, you're right.
3: I always feel so bad.
0: Pale, I don't need it. Pale, I don't need that publicity. I love him, man. All right, so anyway, are we going to do some sound clips?
3: Yeah.
1: Yeah, we're ready.
0: All right, let's look. The Dolphins, blah, blah, blah. Sound clip of the day. Go ahead, the Clippy.
4: The only thing I want to hear right now is
7: the Clippy.
16: Everyone in this room is now dumber for having listened to it.
0: Also, like to say to all our friends celebrating Yom Kippur today.
3: Happy birthday.
0: Don't feel bad. Happy birthday.
3: Happy New Year.
0: The Day of Atonement, sir. They are starving right now. No water, can't brush your teeth. Wendy's got the day.
1: Probably can't use any electricity.
0: Yeah,
1: either,
0: that's
1: right?
0: The one I'm wondering. If you are fasting today, please call the show and I want to know how you're doing.
1: I don't think they can use a radio.
0: Oh.
1: Right?
0: Yeah.
3: My wife's boss. Yeah, he would go radio silent for this.
0: What time is sundown tonight? Because it's sundown to sundown. Because one of my Jewish friends, Dr. Jeffrey Stein, here on Yom Kippur, he got on the same plane that I landed on yesterday. When we landed,
3: he took out.
0: He flew out on it. But I'm thinking he's landing in Rome, and it's going to be Yom Kippur.
3: Did you leave him a note?
0: Can he not? I put it under the seat.
1: Yeah, he should not be on
0: can
1: a.
0: He
3: the
0: not
3: sun
0: eat?
3: Sets earlier there. That's genius. He's cheating.
0: He cheated, Yom Kippur. He would have to have starved on the whole flight over, though.
3: Oh, my God. Who cares? No Biscoff cookies. Save them for later. Yeah, he still gets sundown significantly. I mean, it's about to be sundown for him in a couple hours, whereas we have 12 hours till sundown. 7:18 is sundown.
0: Yeah, it's 1 o'clock in the afternoon that we should call him. Say, hey, have you
3: There's
0: eaten
3: no way
0: yet?
3: He landed yet already. Has he?
0: He had to have.
1: Yeah, if he left last night.
0: Yeah,
1: right?
0: It's 1 o'clock. Yeah. Should be landing right now. He left at 8:30 last night. Anyway, you guys are going to have to reel me back in because I don't, like, I'm still on another time zone planet. I don't even know what we're talking. Oh, the Clippies.
3: The Clippies.
0: That's right. All right. We're doing something here.
3: So I got a short and sweet one here. And a man on the street asking people the same question. And this one's quick and simple. And I'll let him ask the question, but in case you don't understand, what would you tell a thief if he broke into your house looking for money? And that's what he asks.
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6: Let's find it together.
3: Let's find it together.
0: I thought
3: that was
0: oh,
3: funny.
0: It's cute.
3: It's an accent, so if you, you know, but I thought it was funny as hell. Let's find it together.
6: Let's find it together.
0: Where was this?
3: I don't know.
0: Language? I don't even recognize that.
3: The accent? Yeah. Me neither. But I just
0: Let's find it together.
3: Maybe I messed up because I read subtitles.
6: Let's
5: find it together.
0: So in other words, you don't have any money.
3: No, correct. Right. It's funny.
0: I mean, what do you say to a thief when they come in your home?
3: Bang, bang.
0: Yeah.
3: It's pretty simple.
0: You made a grave error. Boom. Oh, thud.
3: Should have gone next door. Bang.
0: Ooh.
3: I think that's a cold line.
0: Yeah.
3: You picked the wrong house. Bang.
0: Yeah, you got to be like.
3: You picked the wrong house.
0: You got to be like.
3: You're lucky.
0: You got to do that again?
3: You picked the wrong house.
0: You got to be the guy taken. What's his name? Liam Neeson.
3: No, bro, that was Batman, what you just
0: did. Oh, I did Batman, yeah.
3: I talk Batman.
1: I think you go Dirty Harry.
3: What do you say?
0: Do you feel lucky?
1: do you punk?
3: Punk. And this second clippy is, we hear this all the time in the Hispanic household. Sometimes the men don't know how to speak to their daughters, to their wives. But luckily, this wife is here to help translate what the dad is saying to the Hispanic daughter.
7: Hello, baby. Can you pick up this mess? We have people coming over.
17: I'll do it when I'm done eating.
7: How about you do it now? People are going to be here in like an hour.
17: I said I'll do it when I'm done eating.
7: Halia.
18: Why are you talking to her like that?
7: Talking to her like what? I'm telling her to pick up the stuff. People are coming over.
18: That's not how you ask.
7: What do you mean?
19: Pick up the stuff right now! Your dad asked you to! Not you, dumbass!
0: That ain't just your Cuban household, baby. That was my house.
3: The best of you listen, she goes, not you. And it's because he starts cleaning up too.
0: She say dumbass?
3: Yeah.
0: Oh, that's beautiful.
3: And
0: now,
3: that's
0: now take
3: house.
0: That to the Anglo household. Now, little Johnny, go in your room and get your... Now, didn't Daddy say to clean
3: Johnny, up? A good listener cleans his room. You're a good listener.
0: Yes, Mother. I'll do that, Mommy. Yeah.
20: I'm not cleaning it.
3: Excuse me.
20: You cleaned it.
3: Excuse me.
22: All of a sudden, you're Tony Soprano. What are you going to do? You're going to clean your room like this? You're going to talk to your father like, well, hey, Jake, get in there. Clean your room up.
1: God, it might be time to rewatch The Sopranos.
0: Didn't you just rewatch it?
1: Yeah, like 3 years ago.
0: Oh, yeah.
3: What do you call rewatching a series that you've never seen?
1: Oh, my God. Get the hell out of the studio. Don't tell me you've never watched The Sopranos.
3: I've seen, like, the first three episodes.
0: Yeah, it's pretty much.
3: When he's got the duck.
0: Pretty powerful.
3: He's got the ducks in his pool,
1: yeah,
3: and he loves
1: starts,
3: the ducks.
1: Yeah. And
3: I've seen that.
1: He passes out.
3: Well, then he goes to therapy. I heard that shows the reason why men go to therapy. Because he made
0: really,
3: it cool.
0: It ruined his life. He became that. We were talking about that. He was so caught up in being Tony Soprano, it just ruined him.
22: Because he became this guy who's, you know, a big pussy, you know, talk like this.
1: Well, he started doing a bunch of cocaine and drinking a lot, right?
0: Yeah, he died in Rome after eating, like, big plates of fried shrimp and a bunch of pina coladas. Like, what are you doing, man? What are you doing?
3: Living the dream.
0: What are you drinking? Pina coladas in Rome. That's what killed him.
1: Surprised you didn't even get one.
0: Our number today.
3: Negroni.
0: I need, for listeners that had listened regularly, and I'm just back after 10 days. I could barely function, but I need you guys to call in and talk to me. 833-305-PAUL. I do have a travel hack that I learned about that I think would be helpful. Now, do you... You're going to be like, oh, it costs money. Yes, but back in a minute.
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0: Doug would like to make a comment here on the show at 7:20 regarding Yom Kippur. Am I wrong? Did I say something wrong? Well, I've been here an hour and 20 minutes. Doug, clue me in.
1: No, Paul, welcome back.
0: Thank you.
1: And it sounds like you had a great time. Number one, you're allowed to open your shirt up when you're near a pool or on a boat.
0: Thank you.
1: It doesn't matter. Not everybody's built like Alan Richson. That's the first thing. That's not cool. Second thing is Yom Kippur is a high holy day of atonement for your sins. So it's actually a day of observance, not necessarily celebration.
0: No, I said it was a day of atonement.
1: Just gentle reminder.
0: It is the day of atonement where you fast. You know, I did have my dear friend Larry as my roommate years ago. I told this story where it happened to fall on a Saturday. And it was college football. And I ordered a spiral ham.
1: Yeah.
0: I ordered a spiral ham, and I just to torture him, and he ended up eating it. So Doug, are you fasting? Are you fasting today?
1: I don't observe. My mother was Catholic and my father was Jewish, I don't observe.
0: No, it's perfect. Right, you can pick which holiday you want. Like,
2: they get both.
0: Yeah, like, hey, I'm going to go ahead and pass on the one where I don't eat, but I'll be there for Hanukkah 8 days. You got me.
2: And Nochebuena.
1: Well, do you remember me being in the studio and stapling toast?
0: Oh, I do. I didn't know it was you.
2: Stapling toast?
0: Yeah.
1: That was me.
0: why, can you refresh my memory why we did this bit?
1: I was in the studio and we were stapling something to toast's chest, and you wanted a doctor to do it so he wouldn't hurt him. Too bad.
0: Yes, and you did it anyway. You hurt him. Dr. Doug, are you still practicing?
1: Yes, I am.
0: Well, it was a pleasure talking to you today. I was going to say happy Yom Kippur, but no. It's also Gentiles Night Out. And it sucks when Gentiles Night Out falls on a Monday because nobody wants to go out to eat on a Monday.

0: at one of the nicer hotels. Like, she always stays at the Lowe's because when you stay at the nice hotels, they give you the express pass.
1: Oh, yeah.
0: And it's like, you could pay $120 per person to get the express, or add that all up, pay an extra $80, get a nice hotel,
2: and you're on property.
0: And you're on property.
1: On property, yeah.
0: And you get the express during the day. It's like a no-brainer.
1: Did you, Luis Diaz, did you cheat on Disney?
0: My brother? I may be filing for divorce.
1: Whoa. If you don't know the backstory, when I first met you, you and your wife were
0: pre-kids.
1: They were at Disney World every weekend.
3: Like, did you have the magnet on the back of your car?
0: No, I don't remember magnets being a thing back then. But we were the annual pass holders.
1: What is the magnet?
0: When you're an annual pass holder, they send you a magnet, and
1: good for you.
0: You put it in the car.
1: No, I wouldn't know. I've never been an annual pass holder. But now you're becoming older, or are you sick of Disney?
0: Bro, I don't know if it was the new, but I went on these two roller coasters that were the greatest ride experiences I've ever been on. The only thing that comes close is the Star Wars ride in Disney, but even that is not a roller coaster. These were roller coasters with that amount of, like, what is going on?
3: Which was the
0: Hagrid motorbike one, which is like, because, like, you know, whenever you're on a roller coaster that goes backwards at a point, it's like it stops for like 3 seconds and then, and you go backwards.
1: Yeah.
0: This one, you go up and down, and
1: I don't judge an amusement park by, like, a theme park by a roller coaster. I like exhibits.
0: What if there's two?
1: Cool, like, experiences. Like, when you go in there and the aliens are coming at you and all that. Jurassic Park, and you get dinosaurs. I like that as opposed to just, it's a roller coaster.
0: My daughter's obsessed.
1: Like, Space Mountain isn't just a roller coaster.
0: No.
1: It's everything.
0: Well, so is this Hagrid one.
1: Hagrid's
0: from Harry Potter.
3: The guy with the beard.
0: The giant.
1: As if you know that.
0: And then the Velocicoaster is just the greatest roller coaster I've ever been on in my life. The Velocicoaster is insane. But then we FaceTime my daughter, who's obsessed with Harry Potter. She's 7 years old.
1: Yeah.
0: Obsessed with it.
1: Why didn't you bring her?
0: Because they didn't give us.
1: What?
3: There are only two passes.
0: Oh,
3: only
0: two passes,
1: man,
0: that we got. But I talked to the people and they're like, and so we FaceTimed her from Harry Potter World. She got so excited she hung up the phone. Like, she shook, like, and then hit the red button by accident.
1: Because all of a sudden, Harry Potter became real for her.
0: It was right there in her face.
1: So now you got to turn around and take her at full cost.
0: So we have planned to go to Orlando for her birthday. I'm trying to make sure if she's in school or not.
1: Yeah, don't ruin it for her, man.
0: But we're taking her to Disney.
1: Poor kid's not going to eat today. She's going to be Yom Kippur now.
0: We're taking her to Disney and we're planning other things.
3: We got to talk back here about your expedited service.
1: Oh, what are they saying?
4: Hey, Paul, good morning. Hey, just so you know, they have that same expedited service in Miami. I'm not sure who runs it. I know American Airlines has it. I think it's run by Envoy. They pick you up at the airplane in a car and whisk you somewhere in the airport, and somebody grabs your bags. You're in and out. It's pretty cool.
1: Yeah.
4: Later.
1: The only time I ever experienced that was when we stayed at the Tropic Star Lodge in Panama. And I guess if you book it through them, which we always do, they meet you at the airport. And they go, all right, there's the guy with the sign. They bring us to this little room, and they give us Coca-Cola and soda and beer. And someone's taking our bags through passport. And they come back. They go, okay, you're here. I'm like, what do you mean? I didn't do anything. They sat here and drank.
3: Like the main airport? Because don't you have to take a puddle jumper?
1: Yeah, the main airport in Panama City.
3: Oh,
1: yeah.
3: Okay.
1: I mean, that's a great experience. That was the best $150 I ever spent just to save time. And time is all I got. I don't have much of it left.
0: But
1: as you know.
3: Some bar of
0: time. Have you never seen an expedited thing before when you buy a ticket? Because the way this guy's saying it, it's at the other airports.
1: I didn't even know it existed.
0: Man, now it's changed your life.
1: Yes, and we all said we would never, ever travel. I mean, listen, if you're going to New York for the weekend,
0: like you said, you're not doing it for domestic.
1: No, I don't even think it exists for a domestic.
3: Well, I said Miami's got it.
0: So. Allegiant does not have it.
1: What he means is maybe if you're flying into MIA you're from England and you decide to come to the United States and you can click on this thing, because Miami passport control could be a nightmare for people.
0: Not for me.
1: I've seen lines for hours there.
0: You don't have mobile passport?
1: Yeah, I do.
0: Do you have global? You probably have.

0: have global entry. I got the whole thing.
1: Then it can't be a nightmare. I don't even have, I have the mobile passport. I'm in and out.
2: You're an American.
1: Oh, you're not. That's right.
2: I am.
1: Exactly. In and out.
2: You're not listening to me. I said if you're from London and you're coming to Miami, obviously, if you live here, you don't need expedited it. But if you're like me, I'm not Italian. I go to Italy. I pay $150. They walk me right into the country like I'm King Henry VIII or somebody else with a better, would have been a better reference.
1: Not the one that murdered eight of his wives?
2: Right.
1: Oh, okay.
2: Then, yeah, so that's it. If someone from out of the country is coming to U.S. for an extra $100 or whatever, that expedited thing, yeah, that'd be worth it. Man. So I got a cactus and I broke a toe. What else?
3: What? You broke a toe? We have not heard this toe story.
2: It happens every vacation. But anyway, we'll take it. I got more. And then I got the Castroneuve $1,000 minute coming up, which I forgot about. I didn't even know we were still doing that bit.
1: Oh, I ran, we ran through all of our questions.
2: You did? I got to get more questions. All right. You don't need them now, though, but we'll be back.
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24: Good morning, gentlemen. Yeah. Oh, you DJing with your shirt open was a great resume to finally go live in the villages. And I wanted to thank you. Seeing that video really helped me with my diet that day. Couldn't eat the whole day. Have a hectic day.
2: It was from 50 yards away, negative Nelly, and you couldn't see anything, could you?
3: I could see cleavage.
2: You zoomed in. You zoomed in. That's why.
3: It was the cleavage was right there in your face.
2: So I decide to go on a trip, and I don't have to do these things. I don't have to. I do it for the benefit of you listeners and friends to see, you know, hey, oh, Paul's on track. I put videos up on Instagram and Facebook, and this is what I get.
1: Hey, you post at 1 in the morning. Our time.
2: Is that stupid?
1: Not ideal posting time for engagement.
2: Well, if I'm there.
1: Do you think it waits till 3 p.m. here to post?
2: No. Well, I mean, I didn't think about it.
1: Pulling your leg, brother. You did
2: no,
1: great.
2: I don't know about that.
1: The videos did great. The DJ one with your shirt off, I'm telling you, I watched it.
3: Was that the top video as far as views?
2: I don't know. Does it matter?
3: It matters to us.
2: You guys are view people.
1: My brother, I watched that video over and over, took it to the shower with me. It was a good video.
2: That was only 10,000 views. Should have done better. I don't know what I was thinking. There was another one, 11,000, where I went to this town called Polignano. I can't say it. Polignano Mare. Some guy called me a fake Italian. There's trolls out there.
3: I mean, when you're there, do you tell them, you know, I'm actually Italian myself?
2: No.
3: But, like, yeah, sure you are.
2: No, but like when you check in a hotel and they see your name, they go, oh, are you from? Where are you from? You're Italiano, eh? Yes, my family. And I speak like, someone said to me, why are you speaking broken Italian? Because I think they understand better.
1: If I they understand like, if I say it in their accent.
2: If I say it in their accent.
3: Are there a lot of Castronovos over there?
2: I didn't know that, but in Sicily, when I went down there, I looked at the phone book. This is going back. We don't have phone books anymore. There were thousands of them. Thousands. Damn. Pages. Well, I thought I was the only one because it's a weird name.
1: Do they have a town of Castronovo?
2: Yes.
1: Every last name has a town, huh?
2: Pretty much, yeah. So back in real life world, the Dolphins played yesterday. We'll talk to O.J. McDuffie, I guess. I mean, everything I read about it, it's like, hey, it's a rebuild, you know? Come on. We have to suck it up. It's going to be painful. Chris Perkins said it in his article. It's going to be painful for a while.
3: I know. I was looking at the schedule, too. Because going into the season, people were like, oh, they may not win a game. And I'm like, well, I mean, we got the Raiders on there. There's a few beatable teams.
2: I didn't.
3: And now I'm like, maybe not.
1: The Jets look good, man.
2: What is it now if the bet, if you take the under 4.5 for the season on the Hard Rock app? I did not take it because I can't bet against my team. I can't. I just, it hurts me to do that.
3: Like this week, we got the Chiefs at home. Then we're on the road again playing the Vikings.
2: No, I'm with you, man. It's gonna
3: Bengals.
2: It's going to be tough.
3: Jets, Patriots, Lions, Colts, Bills, Jets, Broncos, Bears. Well, I mean, without... what's his name? Caleb Williams?
2: Yeah.
3: He got hurt yesterday. I don't know if he's going to be out for the season.
1: The Dolphins aren't even on the Hard Rock bet with an over-under on wins anymore.
2: They were.
1: Not anymore. It goes to Los Angeles Rams, New England Patriots. Maybe there's another.
2: Oh, my God. You know, I was with being on the plane for 10 hours yesterday, and a Dolphin game didn't come on till, was it a 4 o'clock kickoff?
3: Yep.
2: 4:25?
1: 4:25.
2: I don't know we were in the air. I don't even know what, when you fly that long, you leave in the middle of the night, but it's daytime there, and then you land, it's nighttime here. Like, I am so messed up. So, you know, my friend Fudge is texting me, oh, we just missed the field goal in the beginning. And then, oh, we were down there, and this guy made a mistake. I'm like, oh, yeah.
3: All right, that's enough, Fudge.
2: So I start watching movies. That Michael Jackson movie. None of you have seen it yet, right? Michael?
1: No.
2: You know, the biggest biopic in the history of film?
1: Yeah.
2: Well, okay. It's so good.
3: I mean, I heard they whitewashed it and took out all the... I mean, I guess it ends right at the end of the 80s, right? So I guess it was before the allegations.
2: Yeah, it ends just as Thriller's coming out and before anything else. You know, before he became... He was still with the Jacksons, the Victory Tour.
1: Oh, so did they do this with the plans of making a sequel?
2: Yeah, it's coming. They tell you that at the end. This is just the beginning.
1: What do they think they are, the Avengers? Michael, too, will return.
3: Well, that is ridiculous.
2: The story's big, but the kid. Like, you totally think you're watching Michael Jackson.
1: Oh, his nephew, right?
2: Yeah. It's unbelievable. It is.
1: Is he?
2: There's a reason the movie's successful. It's like, and by the way, I get on the airplane yesterday, and they're playing Michael Jackson music. I'm in Italy. I get on the plane. You know, you're packing your bags with... And you're, wanna be starting something. Ooh. And they're playing all this music. We're like, what? And then you turn on the TV on the plane and it's like, Michael, now featuring. So they must have cut a deal.
1: Oh.
3: I was gonna say, I can't remember getting on a plane with music playing.
2: I never could either, right?
1: Inception.
2: Usually it's like, Delta Airlines, the wings to man, you know, Delta. But this was Michael Jackson music and it got everybody fired up to watch the thing.
3: And what streaming service is that on? Is it
1: an Air Eta, a streaming service?
2: Hey, AJ just said I could have done without the Michael Jackson movie.
1: Nice.
2: Wait a minute. He didn't like it? I thought he liked it.
1: Good.
3: I heard a lot of negativity too when it first came out. But
1: my question is, if this kid is as talented as you're saying he is, why doesn't he have a career? Like, why aren't we hearing his songs?
2: He's an actor.
1: He's in one thing.
2: Yeah, I don't know. Nobody know. But I mean, Jackson, so obviously.
1: That's what I'm saying. I don't think he's that talented.
2: I just told AJ to call the hotline. Is that him?
3: It must be.
2: Hey, kid.
4: You know, I just got in the car. I could have done without it. What? I watched it. I could have done without it.
2: I thought you said you liked it. Well, you know what, though? Yeah. You did not grow up with Michael Jackson. Like,
4: listen, I love Michael Jackson. I love the music. I love it. I love it. I'm all about it. I just thought the movie could have had a little more juice to it. I mean, it was so focused on him and, you know, his animals and, you know, so soft and nice. I wanted to see a little action.
3: Do you see his hair catch on fire?
2: And yes, yes.
4: His hair did catch on fire. That was kind of the climb. It all kind of built up to that. I would have liked to have seen a little more.
2: Do you now, as a son, appreciate me as a father compared to that Michael Jackson's dad? Joseph was a very...
4: That guy was an a-hole.
2: Yeah, his dad was mean. You can see why Michael became a pervert.
3: Did he beat him?
2: He did. He beat him. He beat everything. He treated him like crap.
4: He beat him bad.
1: Go get a switch.
2: Yeah, he was a bad dad.
4: The switch, see, that... Now, I remember there was a Michael Jackson movie, I don't know, 20 years ago.
1: Yep.
4: Where the dad goes and gets the switch, you know? And I don't know how that one stacks up to this one. But the movie ended. You know, it's like it all builds up and then it ends. And then it's like, okay, Michael Jackson, he's got a giraffe. He still lives at home.
2: AJ.
4: That was about it.
2: It's my son, AJ. Were you up in the middle of the night? Like, what?
4: My God. I've never been so tired. I got home. I went to sleep. And at 4 o'clock in the morning, eyes wide, just staring at the ceiling.
2: It hit me. Ready
4: to walk outside and go get a schvigadel and a little, you know, prosciutto with melon down at the piazza.
2: We did eat our way through.
4: Now I'm stuck in a school zone trying to get an empanada.
2: Where are you going?
4: Back home.
2: Where are you going, bro?
3: That's so funny.
4: I don't know where I'm going. I got nowhere to go. I can't sleep. I don't even know what to do. I don't have to go to work for a long time. I don't know what to do.
3: Go back home.
2: Wait, no. Here's the problem. Like, I drop him off last night coming home from the airport. And like, all I can think of was like going to my nice, clean, quiet home, showering and going to sleep. I pull up in front of AJ's house. There's 7 cars in the driveway.
1: You were waiting for
2: them? All I hear is this. All his boys are there. The music's playing. What is going on? Did you just want to turn around and go back into the car?
4: Oh, I should have gone right back to Sorrento.
2: Yeah.
4: Oh, my gosh. I get in there. They're all like, dude, Daniel Jones, pass rush. By the way, I don't even know what any of that stuff means. And I got to sit there. And I'm like, don't you guys want to see pictures of people? Don't you guys want to hear about my trip?
1: I can airplay the pictures onto the screen if you guys want to look. That's what my in-laws do every time.
4: Yeah, exactly.
1: They get home.
4: That's what I was trying to have going on.
2: I
4: want to
2: do that.
4: They wanted nothing to do with me.
1: We have whenever my in-laws come back from out of town, we all go to their house. We'll have food and drink, and then they'll just connect their phone to the TV and go through all the pictures and videos.
2: Oh, AJ, did you watch The Devil Wears Prada 2?
4: No, I watched The Martian for like the 6th time in my life with Matt Damon.
2: Yeah, there was a limited choices of films. They just had like like Tom Cruise starring in Valkyrie. Are they just getting
4: Tom Cruise's worst movie ever? Yeah. And then it was like, you know, it's all those weird Italian films. I don't know if anybody's ever watched an Italian film.
2: Nobody can make it past 10 minutes. I didn't watch any of those. Yeah, with subtitles?
4: Subtitles and everybody looks like me. It's just weird. I can't do it.
1: Hold on. So they've got Devil Wears Prada 2. They've got Valkyrie. They probably had The Great Wall starring Matt Damon and Michael. And then they've got the Michael movie. So you understand what they're doing. They're inceptionizing you with the Michael music. And then they're putting all bad movies plus Michael. So they really
2: watch Michael. Yeah.
1: They really do have an underground deal for
2: everybody. Him. Watched the Michael movie. I'm sure of it. Yeah,
1: I love this.
4: It was the only movie on there. Yeah. That and the Brad Pitt, the new Brad
2: the
4: Pitt F1.
2: They featured Apple stuff for whatever. They must have a deal with Apple, this airline. So you know they had like season 1 of Ted Lasso if you wanted to watch that.
1: So MSC has a big deal with obviously F1
2: cruise line.
1: So yeah, the MSC cruises. Every time I've ever performed on one, their movie night at the pool is always F1. And it took me forever to realize, because they're the biggest sponsor of the race tour they got.
2: When we drove through, we were in Naples, and I saw one of those big MSC cruise ships.
1: Beautiful, right?
2: Right there in the middle of town, yeah.
1: Tell them to book me.
2: Pretty cool.
3: Well, AJ, all right,
4: I'm going to go get this empanada, but I'm going to final take. The Michael movie. Nice.
2: I love
4: it. Synopsis, he buys a giraffe. Could you do without it? You could do without it.
3: So he had Neverland Ranch that early?
2: No. No,
4: but that's what's coming.
1: Ooh, get ready for the sequel.
2: I can't wait. Date night's coming. Can't wait to take Gina.
1: God.
2: AJ, what was the highlight? Best food you ate? I know it's hard.
4: Rockfish pasta. Rockfish pasta.
2: Oh,
4: best thing you could get.
2: At that fun beach club?
4: At the beach club where they had the Egyptian music play, you know, the Egyptian house music going on.
2: They had Egyptian house music going on until I said, play some rock and roll. And guess what? And we started tipping people. And all of a sudden, Zeppelin and Pink Floyd was playing. Money talks,
4: I'd never
2: baby.
4: I'd never seen a bunch of old Guido dudes so out of place. We walk into this beach club and it's like, oh, you know, Moroccan, Egyptian yeah. house music going on.
5: When
4: they
5: the
4: got belly
5: Moroccan.
4: Dancers and a smoke machine. And my dad's like, wait, what's going on in here? What is this spa music going on in here? Dad, come on, Dad.
2: No, it was like me.
4: Who all do it?
2: Me and Anthony and our buddy Freddie from Michael's of Brooklyn, three guys wearing terry cloth shirts unbuttoned to the waist. We looked like this, like the secondary cast members of The Sopranos, like not the main guys.
3: Just hanging out in the butter bing.
6: A couple of guys over here. Can't you guys go over here and play some house music? What is this?
2: All right, man. You'll be
4: see you later, guys.
2: By the way, at 2 o'clock this afternoon, AJ, you'll be so tired.
4: I'm done. That's what I'm gonna get. Whatever. I have nothing to do, but I'm gonna get whatever it is done now.
2: Did you eat Italian food last night? Tell me no.
4: Absolutely.
2: Wow.
4: Mia Rosebud, 2-for-1 spicy rig.
2: All right. Talk to
4: all
2: you later, buddy. You're the best.
4: See you soon.
2: Love
4: Bye-bye.
2: You, man. AJ Castronovo checking in.
3: My question is, why were there people at his house? Does he let his friends
2: well,
3: just
2: he's got
3: hang
2: a
3: out?
2: He has a roommate.
3: Oh, he's got a roommate.
2: Yeah, he's got
3: oh.
2: a roommate. Paying. Yeah, he's got a mortgage. Got some,
3: I don't know. It makes yeah, sense. Yeah. But
2: so the roommate's got his, you know, and they're all buds from college and high school.
3: That's the worst.
2: AJ's got a house. Let's go over there.
3: I had a roommate. I love
2: it. Big flat screen TV. All right, we got to get a contestant. I'll do a Castronovo $1,000 minute. Do you remember how this works, people? I know you took a week off while I wasn't here.
3: No, we did it all last week.
2: We did
3: what are you
2: it.
3: Talking about?
2: No, the listeners took a week off.
3: Oh, yeah.
2: We have a number here. It's 833-305-PAUL. 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But it's going to you. But you got to be caller. What's today's date? 21.
3: 21st.
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3: You better not get sick.
2: I'm not
3: being
2: sick.
3: In an airplane.
2: I didn't know the microphones were off.
3: I was thinking
2: dude.
3: About that on my way, and I'm like, watch, he's going to get sick.
2: I could if I want.
3: On a plane,
2: I need some time off.
3: Been all over the place for a week and a half, touching railings.
2: Nobody has sicknesses anymore. There's no more COVID.
1: You're like the conquistadors that came from Europe
3: yes.
1: and brought illnesses. You came from Europe, going to all the Italian cities, getting all those germs.
3: And we're
1: going to
3: get smallpox.
1: Because of you.
2: Starting to get a fever.
1: Don't say that, though.
2: I got the fever. Today, Vivian in Miami would like to be a contestant for the Castronovo $1,000 Minute. Hey, yo.
15: Hello.
2: Hello, Vivian. How are you, my dear?
15: Good. First time, long time. Listen to you since She.
2: Oof. Ooh. You Oof. Go, girl, you go back.
15: Yeah, I'm super old now.
2: I know. I used to be so young. And now I can't.
15: So welcome back.
2: I know it was a tough week without you. Without me, huh?
15: Absolutely. My daughter goes to UM and we always listen to you on the drive-in.
2: Go Canes.
1: Attaboy.
15: Go Canes.
16: Go you.
2: I say.
16: Go you.
2: Go you. Is that what you say?
16: Go you.
1: No, yeah. That's what that one guy said.
2: What's your cupcake of the
16: go
2: week?
16: You.
2: What's your cupcake this week?
1: Central Michigan would be our cupcake
2: Ooh,
1: this
2: man.
1: Week.
2: Man. All right. We got game day coming in Gainesville this weekend.
1: Well deserved.
2: Yeah?
1: Well deserved.
2: 3-2, 3-0 teams. All right, Vivian, yeah. Here we go. What do you do? May I ask, please, what you do for work?
15: Yes, I was a public school teacher for 27 years, and now I'm the executive director of Greater Miami Youth Symphony. So shout out to all the kids playing instruments in Miami-Dade and Broward County.
2: I wish I could start right now again. I would put every kid on a piano just to be able to.
15: Every kid.
2: Every
15: kid should play an instrument. Every kid should play an instrument.
2: I agree with that.
3: I mean, piano,
2: a piano, because then you're Billy Joe. Like, if you walk in, there's a piano. You can meet girls immediately. Like, oh, yeah, piano, let me just play something real quick. And you sit down and you're like, bottle of red, bottle of white. You know, it depends on the mood. And you know, everybody's standing around you, like, transfixed. And the panties just come off.
1: Truly,
15: we're going to ask you to be our MC for our spring gala at our 70th anniversary
3: next
15: year.
3: Put him down. Sure. He's doing
2: ask,
3: it.
2: Lock him in. He's locked in. There's a big talent fee involved sometimes.
1: Truly,
15: that's okay. We'll figure it out.
1: Piano's my bucket list. Like, that's the one thing I want to learn
2: too.
1: How to play the piano.
2: Me too. It's too late
3: for
2: me.
3: There's nothing cool about the piano.
15: It's and never too late. You can always learn an instrument.
3: No,
15: and
3: I'm not saying
15: learning
3: that.
15: An
3: Just
15: instrument
3: pick a cool
15: later
3: one.
15: In life helps with Alzheimer's. You definitely want to learn an instrument, even if you feel like you're too old. You're never too old to learn an instrument.
2: I was thinking of painting. I was thinking I need to do something else. Like, I'm when it's too rough, like in the winter, too rough to fish on a day, what am I supposed to do? If football's not on, I don't play golf.
1: But you're already good at drawing.
2: I know. So I should, like, take
1: do something else.
2: Painting.
1: Piano.
2: Yeah, pick up a piano. That Gina would love that. Maybe I'll take up the drums. Vivian.
1: Like organ.
2: All right, young lady, it's time. We can jive no more.
15: I will try not to embarrass myself.
2: Nah, you're good. I'll start with question number one, and we're going to hit the clock, and if you get him, we'll pay you $1,000. Ready?
15: Ready.
2: What is the currency of Mexico? Go.
15: Peso.
2: Yes. Number two, other than a shirt or pants, name something you wear.
15: A dress.
2: Number three, the Louvre Museum is located in what city?
15: Paris.
2: Number four, what NFL team plays their home games at Lambeau Field?
15: The Green Bay Packers.
2: Number five, Mount Rushmore is carved into what U.S. state?
15: South Dakota.
2: Yes. Number six, who hosted The Tonight Show before Jimmy Fallon?
15: Johnny Carson.
2: Nope.
15: Technically, he was before Jimmy Fallon, not directly before Jimmy Fallon.
2: Yeah, right. Jane Leno is the answer.
3: Restart the clock.
15: Jane Leno, sorry.
2: No, I'm sorry for you, eh? She technically, she did have the answer. I mean, but it was Jane Leno. That was the one you were looking for. Did I ever tell you?
15: Sorry.
2: I
15: went too far back.
2: When I had lunch with Jay Leno?
3: What?
1: No.
2: Honestly. And I thank Will Schreiner every day for this. Phone rings, and it's Schreiner, very famous comedian, Will Schreiner, who lives down here. He's a good buddy. He used to be on the show. And he's like, hey, man, Jay and I are looking for a Northern Italian restaurant in Boca Raton. And I don't think, I know he knows
1: Jay.
2: He doesn't say Jay Leno. And then I go, there's a place called Mario's, and they do Northern Italian food. Blah, blah, blah, blah. And I hear Jay go, well, why don't you join us, Paul? Come on over if you got time. And I go, yeah, I'll be there. Sure, thanks.
1: Will's pissed. He's like, damn it. I wanted the one-on-one.
2: No, Schreiner's known him 50 years. They're buds from...
1: No, I know, but like he doesn't want...
2: I mean, Will Schreiner tells a great story that he and Jay Leno decide to ride motorcycles over to Letterman's house when they were all living in California. And I guess Letterman was pissed and said, hey, next time bring all your friends over.
1: Oh, damn.
2: The way he tells the story is just so good. Anyway, I get to the restaurant, and I don't even know what to wear. I'm like, Gina's like, it's a guy. I go, it's Jay Leno! And he was hosting a Tonight Show at the time. And we sit down, and, you know, I'm trying to function, because he couldn't
3: have been cool.
2: Couldn't have been cooler. I'm like, I'm not a... They're on another level comedy-wise, and they're throwing punchlines. All they were doing was joking. Riffing, as comedians call it?
1: Riffing, yeah.
2: Then Will gets up and goes to the bathroom, excuses himself to go to the bathroom. Now it's Jay Leno and Paul Castronovo sitting at a table together. And Jay doesn't know me. And I don't know. I know him.
1: I know him.
2: I know him. And I go, what do you say you and I get out of here? And he just laughed. And that was a good icebreaker. What do you say you and I get out of here?
1: That's good.
2: I thought it was okay. Yeah. That's pretty funny. I like that. Yeah. Good job. Anyway, then... 20 minutes into lunch, lady walks by. She goes, you know, you look like Jay and Boca. You know, you look like Jay Leno. And Jay, nice as hell, goes, I'm Jay. Nice to meet you. She goes, don't start, and walks away.
1: No way.
2: Yes. Hey, by the way, I've been in the show 2 hours and 5 minutes. Only drop one name. Should be impressed. Jay Leno. But I had to. The story was there.
1: Yeah, you teed it up.
2: Yeah.
1: You did tee it up, though.
2: But so I said to him, I go, does that ever happen to you? He goes, it happens all the time. In fact, I was in Atlantic City, and I was in the lobby. He was sitting in the lobby at a hotel reading a newspaper. Some guy walks by. He goes, you know, you look like Jay Leno. And he goes, well, I'm Jay. Nice to meet you. And the guy goes, give me a break. And Jay says, excuse me, but you're in a hotel in Atlantic City where on the marquee it says Jay Leno tonight. You're in the lobby and you see a guy who looks like Jay Leno reading the paper. Do you think I might be him? And the guy goes, no. And he kept walking.
3: Yeah, especially a guy like Jay.
2: I mean, he looks like Leno. You see the face.
3: Such a unique gigantic chin is what I'm implying here.
2: Yeah,
3: there's not many people with a chin like that.
2: No.
3: He's not like one of these celebrities that kind of looks like a lot of people.
2: And by the way, you know, I was in Newport, Rhode Island over the summer for a couple of days.
4: And Jay Leno was there.
2: Jay Leno's house. What with that voice he did there? Jay Leno's house. Our friends go, that's Jay Leno's house. And I'm like, no, that's the university. That's a college, right?
3: Oh, that's the one you sent us, right?
2: Yeah, I sent you a picture. Yeah, I was fishing. I thought it was like a museum. I'm like, God, he does okay, man. You know what? Meanwhile, he's got his wife sick. It's awful, man. You got to live your life.
3: Right. Didn't he get burned a couple years back?
2: Yeah, it was a terrible accident.
3: I think he was working on a car or something and blew up in his face.
2: Yeah, it's been a rough few years. Hey, I'm still telling jokes, though, and getting paid. Take my money. All right. Mike Anderson, you're on the clock. I've told a lot of stories today. I've told Jay Leno stories. It's time for the five. And I've been asking you since 6:01 this morning.
3: I got something here.
2: What is the five is like, it's like, what now?
1: Well, you created it for us to get to know each other.
3: Yeah.
1: That's why you, like, what are our top five in whatever category?
2: Right. But I got 5 minutes. I got to come up with it now.
3: Well, this should be easy. How about the top five most annoying phrases and words to you?
1: That's it?
2: Yeah, like, you mean like it. Veggie? Like when someone says veggie?
1: Yeah, oh, for you, it's baby mama.
3: That could be on my
2: baby
3: list.
2: Baby mama, veggie, all those goofy little
1: things. Yeah, baby. For you.
2: AJ used one the other day that annoyed me. All right, it's coming up next at 5.
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0: Good morning. Welcome back, Paulie. Man, Lewis does the $1,000 minute so much better than you do because you take so much time saying, and number one, blah, blah, blah. Number two, question number three. You burn probably about 10, 15 of our seconds just doing that. Lewis just pops them off. Bam, bam, bam, bam.
1: So yeah, because Lewis has no financial responsibilities here. I have to pay.
0: Have a hectic.
2: Maybe Diaz should take that over.
3: Yeah, I would skip.
1: Hey, you know what I did? You don't say number one?
3: I would go. You want to go through one of my $1,000 minutes? See how far you go?
1: No.
4: Yeah, that's a good idea.
3: I think it's a great idea.
1: Wow, I thought we were doing a five here.
3: All right, well, it's just because it's a minute long, 60 seconds.
1: Go.
3: Ready? And this is how I do it. Number one, how many feet are in a yard?
1: Three.
3: Name a fish.
1: Goggle eye.
3: Number three, who was the first president of the United States?
1: So what am I doing differently?
3: Washington. I skip. I don't say the even numbers. But I say the odd numbers just to keep you like...
1: I think legally I have to say one, two, so you know where you are in the thing.
3: Yeah, I do all the even, or sometimes I'll skip two, three, and four, and then I'll just hit you with five. Like, oh, number five, just so you know where you're
1: so
3: at.
1: So they want me to just go through the questions without saying question number one? That's insane.
3: Yeah, you can't say question number one.
4: What next? Cats and dogs
1: living
4: get married?
1: Together, yeah. What's this bit we're doing here? The five?
4: That's right. It's time.
5: The five.
4: Words, phrases.
1: I forgot that we hate.
4: Yeah, that you cannot stand. Everyone's got their certain set of words that just drive them nuts, and it might not be the same for somebody else.
1: All right, why don't we go around the horn? We'll do one each.
4: Okay.
1: See where we stand. Because, and then we, like the other day, excuse me, I'm having a sip. I figure if I have a little coffee now, I'll power through my, whatever this is called, jet lag thing.
4: Jet lag. Just make it to the end of the show, you mean?
1: Mm-hmm. I still have to drive home. The other day, while on vacation, I get a text from AJ, and it says, Brekkie?
4: Oh, no.
1: Oh, yes. And I don't even know who he is at this point in my life. This is my son, my sainted kid, Brekkie. Is it a word?
3: I love Brekkie. I will do...
1: Where did that come from? I don't know the genesis of it. Is it a...
3: No idea, but I add I-E to the end of everything. Every noun I can.
1: Oh, God.
3: You want Brekkie? I'm wearing my sunnies.
4: The other day I was wondering, because you know in Spanish, when you add like ito or ita to the end of anything, it kind of makes it cuter.
3: It makes it
4: like
3: smaller,
4: Luisito.
3: Yeah.
4: But I'm like, what's the English variation of that? Do we have one?
3: No.
4: Maybe it's the IE, like you said, though.
3: Well, no, my sunnies aren't any smaller than any other sunnies. They're regular size sunglasses.
4: Oh, God, you're calling sunglasses sunnies.
3: Yeah, always. Brekkie is still, you can still have a full
1: Brekkie. I don't want to hear sunnies.
4: We had a former coworker that would call the podcast.
3: Potties?
4: The potty.
3: I call it a potty.
1: Who was that?
4: Amelia. Love you, Amelia.
1: Well, because she was from Australia. It's okay.
3: We call it a potty here.
4: It was like the potty.
1: God, that is...
4: Where you go to the bathroom?
1: All right, so Brekkie, that's pretty strong.
3: You don't like Brekkie?
1: No. And I'll all right, your turn. Come up with another one. Give me one.
4: Well, my number five, and this is when...
1: That's not my number. They're not... No, I don't have any numerical have order. Yeah.
4: That's fine. This one's been around for a while, but it's always annoyed me. Ginormous.
1: Who uses it? You don't hear
4: it. I hear it all the time, and people use it like it's actually in the Webster dictionary. Do we need to combine big words? I don't know why it annoys me, but it does. Say giant or enormous or humongous.
1: By the way, our friends at home, we're trying to avoid, if you're just wondering, we're trying to avoid talking about the Dolphin game. We're not going to be able to do that because I got O.J. McDuffie coming up shortly. But
4: we'll have to first address the mess we're doing this studio.
1: But if you guys want to, we're going to cover that. If you guys want to give us words and phrases that annoy you, leave us a message on the iHeartRadio app on the TalkBack mic. We'll play them back for you. And or you can call us at 833-305-PAUL.
4: Speaking of former coworkers, there was one that used a phrase that drove you nuts. I have to go to the little boy's room.
1: Oh, that was my that was my third one.
4: Was it on there?
1: Yeah. Why did you give up my little boy?
4: I didn't know it was on there.
1: Yeah. Little boy's room. Who was it that did that?
4: Toast. And that's why he's gone.
1: That's why, yeah, we're no longer friends because of that.
3: Because we use the big boys.
1: All right, so that's
4: almost sounds like pedophilic. if that's even a word.
1: It's a little boys' room. You're
4: like, what are you doing in the little boys' room? You sick son of a bitch.
1: Mommy, can I be a little boys' room? Stupid. All right, Luis Diaz, words or phrases that annoy you, and you're five.
3: I'm going to put five. Well, I guess that little boys' room was the first phrase. I'm going to drop another phrase. I did a thing.
4: Oh, God, yes.
1: What is that?
3: When people say, I did a thing, and it's like, because they did, like, they applied for a job, or they got a job, or
4: when they get a house and they'll take a picture in the driveway and, like, we did a thing.
3: I bought a car. Oh, we did a thing.
1: I don't know this one.
3: Adopted a dog.
4: You see it on social media all the time.
1: Oh, God.
3: It's a social media. I did a thing.
4: Did you? Did you do a thing?
3: I hate I did a thing.
1: All right, then I'm throwing adulting in there then. Because
3: adulting was on my list.
1: Adulting.
3: That's number four.
1: Shut up. Just grow up already. You don't have to call it adulting.
3: Adulting.
1: You mean you wrote a check? I'm adulting. I paid my mortgage. I'm adulting. What are you doing? Does that mean like you still inside you think you're a kid?
4: I guess. I mean, I guess you see it with the 20-somethings that are, you know, entering adulthood. But once you hit 40, or 30 for that matter.
1: When are you truly an adult?
4: Like what? I say 40.
1: 40?
4: Or no, once you have kids.
1: 40?
4: Once you have children, you're officially an adult.
1: So then you're never going to be an adult?
4: Probably not.
1: Oh, you got to be. If it's not 35, you're 35 years old. You're a professional person and with a career going. You can't.
4: I know, but look at Toenail Tommy. He's 50. Is he an adult?
1: No.
3: No.
1: But you're taking the extreme.
4: Right, but there's a lot of guys out there that are...
1: I don't know anybody like
4: still
1: that.
4: Playing video games, like no kids.
1: Well,
3: I play video games, but I have kids.
1: Yeah, I look at you and you're 32. I think you're an adult.
3: I'm a man.
1: I don't know if you're a man.
3: I'm a grown man.
1: You're not manly.
3: I'm not mad, but I'm a grown man.
1: You're a grown man. He's a grown man, this guy. Anderson, I don't know. Because you dress like a kid, Mike.
3: Mike's a kid, bro.
1: Yeah. You are kind of a kid, yeah.
4: I mean,
1: I don't know what you're like in home. Because you have a woman. She's a woman. Like, yep. And you can't act like a kid in front of her, and she won't put up with your crap, will she? She's Cuban.
4: I mean, what do you mean? Just because I wear shorts
1: and your girlfriend and I go back and forth about you all the time. And we're both, isn't that weird? Yeah. We're both annoyed that you're not going on this trip with her. And she said, she told me, it's the last time.
4: Don't even get me started. But she was the one that was like, you know, if you don't want to go, that's fine, because I know we've got this new expense with the rental.
1: She didn't say to you, you don't want to go on a vacation with me, do you?
4: I mean, that was basically what she's... I was like, well, you know what? Now you mention it, it would save a lot of money if I didn't do this trip.
3: That's you've never dated a Latina. This is your first
4: date. I mean, I've been gaslit.
3: That's obviously a test. She tested you. Look, hey, you don't have to come on this. Like, you're going to hate it. But you have to be like, no, honey. I want to spend time with you.
1: Yeah, like, I mean, you're going to be so, like, at the end of your life, you're going to go, remember that vacation I didn't go on? She's going to remember it. This is like your honeymoon.
3: I'm really hoping.
1: Yo, you can't do that. Move this on.
4: Oh, we got to get back on topic.
3: I can't wait. I'm really hoping tomorrow you don't show up. Kind of like Red, Freeman at the end of Shawshank, where he just doesn't show up to work, and he like that's what I want.
4: How much would it be to buy airline tickets day of to Italy? Can you imagine,
3: Paul?
1: I feel a lot better now.
3: The five. Button your shirt up. I'm
4: oh my
3: this.
4: God, he's out! He's out.
3: This is on film.
1: I did it on purpose. Whose turn?
4: Yeah, this will be posted later today.
1: Whose turn is it?
4: I think it's Diaz. You haven't even gone yet, have you?
1: Yeah.
3: I did a thing. I'm looking at my five. The one I really hate whenever someone says, let's normalize whatever.
4: Oh, God, yeah.
3: Like, let's normalize not hitting our kids. No, hit your kids if you need to, you know? Let's normalize putting mayonnaise in our coffee. Let's normalize that.
1: I'm glad I don't hang around any of your friends that use these obnoxious terms.
3: You've never heard normalize?
1: Yeah, but I don't, you know, not that often.
3: I can't think of a way.
1: You
3: like,
1: guys
3: I'm
1: are quoting memes as opposed to actual conversations.
4: That's something you'll hear, like, if you watch any of these cable news talking head shows, normalize will probably be dropped at some point.
1: I'm not watching.
3: Yeah, man. I like yesterday we had that.
1: They don't have that on Reacher. I'm not seeing it.
3: Oh, Jack Reacher's not saying that. Mm-mm. But yesterday we were having family dinner and I forgot what we were talking about. It's like, we have to normalize calling our parents out. And it's like, you're using this in real conversation. We have to normalize babysitting. Like,
4: That's
1: what?
3: That's normal already. Yeah, it's normal. We did it. It's normal. Done. I hate normalize. I hate it.
1: Mike Anderson, you're on the clock. The five.
5: Boss. Calling a guy boss.
1: I swear to God, it happens to me all the time. At the car wash. Yeah, boss, what do you need? You don't work for me. I think it's condescending.
4: It's derogatory.
3: I've never used it condescendingly. I promise.
4: Don't tell me you use this.
3: Of course I have. I use it as a term of respect. I call our boss, boss, all the time.
4: The boss can be called boss.
1: You can call the boss. That's the thing. If you call your boss the boss, that's totally cool. And if you guys call me boss, I'm not your boss, but it would be cool. And that would be a term I do.
3: Yeah, I don't call you boss. I call our actual boss.
1: But if I'm at a restaurant and a waiter's like, can I get a table for two? Sure, boss. Like, you don't like it? No. Mike?
4: No, and I think it's even worse than calling a guy buddy.
1: Valet parkers use it all the time. Right away, boss.
3: But I think it's a term of endearment. Like, hey, you.
4: They think it is.
3: Are in charge of me. I work for you. And it's a beautiful thing.
4: No. It's a backhanded.
1: Yeah, okay, big. That's like saying, hey, sport.
4: It's like when Paul calls somebody ace. It's usually because he's pissed off.
3: Buddy.
1: Don't do that.
3: Buddy, I'll give you. Like, that one has never been used to actually refer to a friend of yours.
1: All my friends call each other buddy. Every one of my friends. Hey, buddy. What's up?
4: That's weird.
1: No, it is not.
4: Why not just use their name?
3: Or, hey.
4: Can you imagine I walk in here, Diaz, like, hey, bro. Buddy, can you go to the printer and grab me the papers? See how condescending that sounds?
3: I'd say, oh, you want to fight me now. That's weird.

0: other thing, yes, sir. I do that. I like that, sir. Yes, sir. We are not those people. The Italian American house. No one's calling anybody sir.
1: Yeah, I've never experienced that in my life.
0: You didn't? Oh, I know. There are plenty of people that do it.
2: I've called my dad sir, like out of fear. Like usually when I'm fear, and then it's funny because Hispanic women in English and in Spanish do not like ma'am. In English, it's ma'am. In Spanish, it's doña. And if you call them that, to them, that's calling them old, and they'll get super mad. Like, out of respect, a buddy of mine went up to my mother-in-law and said, oye, in Spanish, hola, doña, gracias por, thank you for inviting me. Hey, ma'am, thank you for having me. You have a lovely home. That's what he said. Ma'am, you have a lovely home. Thank you for inviting me. And she almost kicked him out.
0: See, I never know the difference. Like, when I'm over there in Europe, like, do I say señorita or señora, señor? And I don't know, one of them's old, one of them's young.
1: Yeah.
0: I never know the gray hair, so like, hey, lady.
2: Hey, broad.
0: Yeah, hey, hon. Hey, toots.
3: You just made me think of one, though. When you see an adult man, woman, call their parents mommy or daddy.
0: Oh, God. Wait. Andrew Dorfman, who one of my oldest friends, who is the only improv back in the day, called his wife mommy.
1: Oh,
0: well, I mean, I remember it was the kids were in their 20s.
3: Is he
0: dude.
3: Doing like a M-A-M-I mommy?
0: No, he's a Jewish guy.
2: Oh, yeah, because I've done mommy.
0: Not mommy, M-A-M-I. Mommy, like mommy. Mommy, daddy, mommy, poopy.
2: Going the complete other direction, I also hate mother and father.
0: That's the whitest of all white.
2: Yeah, I hate mother and father.
0: Mother, father, can I have some
3: dearest
0: porridge?
3: Mother.
0: Never in my world would we call what I call mom
2: mother.
0: No, I think you it's a
2: ma.
0: Hey ma. Not for nothing, ma.
2: Ma,
0: can I get a potato? Mother is it's English, right?
3: I'll still take that over mother. Mommy though.
2: I think
0: well,
2: I hate
0: mommy,
2: them both.
0: You drop mommy at 6, right? 7?
3: I don't even think I said mom. It as a toddler. I said mom or dad.
0: I mean, you were a baby, you said mommy.
3: I don't think I did.
0: I don't think I did ever.
2: You know, what's I've I don't like daddy. I don't like daddy for even me. But I've tried to get my
0: no.
2: Kids
0: a male kid can't call their dad daddy.
2: No,
0: unless they're 3, you have to be toddler. But you drop it quick.
2: No, but I got girls, and like if my 7-year-old said, "Daddy, can I please have this?" I'd be like,
0: "You're fine."
2: Okay, fine. But they never called me daddy. They it's dad or and no papi. It's just always been
0: when I met
2: dad.
0: You, your daughter called you gordito. I don't even know what did that mm-hmm. mean.
2: That's a family.
0: Oh, it's a family thing. Okay.
4: The five.
0: Let me rattle off what we have so far. Brekkie, little boy's room, adulting. I have not used baby mama yet. I hate it. I don't know why I hate it, but I think it started. Was it? What were those? There was a. The 90s TV shows.
5: Yeah, that ain't definitely my baby seem, mama. That ain't my baby. He's my baby mama.
3: Became popular in the 90s. I'm not sure what if was it was that, music or TV. Or,
0: no, those. What are the shows where the people would yell at it? They bring out the pregnancy.
3: Jerry Springer.
0: Springer, yeah. I couldn't think of it. Maury Povich and Jerry Springer are the originators of baby mama. And now it's become part of our vernacular. And I don't like it. I don't like it at all. That and veggie. You can say vegetable. You don't have to say veggie.
2: Veggies, brekkies, sunnies.
0: All that goofy little... You like it? Veggie?
3: I don't mind it. Doesn't bother me. Not as much as yummy. Makes my skin crawl.
0: Yummy.
2: Well,
3: that was such
2: I'll
3: a yummy
2: this.
3: Cup of yogurt.
2: And look, I love everyone for who they are. But if I hear a grown man saying yummy, I would assume his boyfriend says yummy as well.
0: No, I don't even... No, it's not a gay thing.
2: To me, yummy, no heterosexual man does it. And again, I love it. Do your thing.
0: Yeah, I don't.
2: But you probably think other things are yummy that I would never try. That's all I'm saying.
0: That being said, Rod Stewart in concert.
2: Yo!
0: March 12th at the Hard Rock Live.
2: I did a thing.
0: All right, what don't we rattle off the ones you had?
2: I never got to honestly or tell me blank without telling me blank. You've heard that one before.
0: I hate that one.
2: Like, tell me you're Cuban without telling me you're Cuban.
0: But they don't say it. You see it in posts.
2: Yeah.
0: That's different.
2: Yeah, I still hate it.
0: I know.
2: Adulting and normalize. Those are my 5.
3: What was the other one you said before?
2: The first one was honestly. Whenever someone starts a sentence with honestly, it's like,
0: I hate
2: that.
0: I'm changing you. I'm not going to lie. I'm not going to lie. I remember my son used to say that to me. I'm like, good, because if you lie, you're dead.
2: I appreciate you being honest with me. Were the other things lies, though?
0: Look, I'm not going to lie. It's a weird expression. I don't.

0: get it.
1: But there's a place for it. Like, I'm not going to lie. Sometimes I use I'm not going to lie.
0: And there's
1: See? Okay, work right there, right?
0: I'm not going to lie. How about just tell the truth all the time, and then you don't have to worry.
2: Ready for
0: when
2: this?
0: When are you lying?
2: Ready? I'm going to say the exact same sentence you just did, but I'm going to... Sometimes I say I'm not going to lie. See, I didn't need the...
1: It doesn't have the same sort of...
0: I'm not going to lie. The Dolphin team didn't look good yesterday.
2: My dad, every sentence starts with honestly or I'm not going to lie. And it's like, Dad...
0: So it's your father you hate.
2: What are we doing?
0: So there's one other thing I don't like, and it's just me. Words and phrases in the realtor. It's not realtor. And it's not nuclear. Just say the word right. Just pronounce... Mispronunciation kills me. Realtor.
2: How does jewelry get you?
0: That's the third one. There's three. Nuclear, jewelry, and realtor. Say them prop. Jewelry, realtor. Oh, what about veterinarian? Veterinarian. Which one?
2: Well, it's veterinarian. I got to read it.
0: It's veterinarian, but people say veterinarian. He's a veterinarian that works on dogs. It's veterinarian.
1: Probably spent a lot of time in the library.
0: That's another one. The library. All right. You want to weigh in? Do we get any talkbacks or anything?
1: Yeah, we're starting to get some coming in here.
0: If not, I don't care because I got to do
2: the five.
0: No, we did the five. Florida Man. I said Rod Stewart because I have tickets to give away. Florida Man or not?
1: Yeah,
2: yummy.
0: So if you're having your brekkie,
1: set it down. Get to the phone.
0: Speaking of brekkie. You know what I eat for brekkie every day, right?
2: Yogi.
1: Yeah, your big giant pint of yogurt.
0: Yogi.
2: Yogi granola.
0: Granola. muesli. not once in the entire 10 days did I eat a yogurt.
1: They even have yogurt over there?
0: Yeah. Yeah, like little jars of it. Don't forget, yogurt is from Greece.
2: Are they Greece friends with right. the Greeks? They got a good relationship.
0: Well, Bologna was Greek and Italian, right? She's a little more Greek than Italian. I end up eating like crusty bread with smoked tuna and tomatoes in olive oil, and like they have these spreads with cheese.
1: Oh God, your breath must be terrible.
0: What about my breath is fine? What is the wrong with my breath?
1: Tuna and what else was on there?
0: Tomatoes and bread and.
2: But you had all this for brekkie.
0: Yeah, that was brekkie every day. Like every hotel we stayed at had this big spread, and I didn't like just gorge, but it was just different.
2: Have you weighed in?
0: I did. I'm down two.
1: All right, so you lost weight.
2: You are
1: Anthony
2: such a liar.
0: No,
2: you
0: it's
2: are
0: true.
2: Such a liar.
0: Do I look fat to you right now?
2: No, you don't. But
0: you should be happy. I'm not going to weigh myself.
2: Oh, you didn't weigh.
0: my pants are loose.
1: Knew it.
0: I can tell when they're a little loose.
2: Atta boy.
0: And when they get a little puffy.
1: You like, said your ankles were getting a little swollen.
0: Just said that just to be funny. All right. Let's do Florida Man or not. Can we do that?
1: Please. What caller?
0: 18. One story, you tell if it's a Florida man or not. If you get it right, you get to use Mike or Lewis. There's no Wendy today. She's over there not eating.
2: Oh, she got one right. She was the lifeline for someone and got one right while you were gone.
0: All right.
2: It was very impressive.
0: Rod Stewart, which I love Rod Stewart. I want to see him at the Hard Rock Live March 12th. The number is 833-305-PAUL. Caller 18 gets to play.
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1: Hey, so I learned something new from my 17-year-old son yesterday. He said they're all saying Jackie instead of Jack ASS. Have you heard that one?
2: Jackie?
0: Yeah, you don't know Jack Blank, right? Is that what she's talking about?
2: No, calling you a J, calling you a donkey, a Jack ASS.
0: You can say jackass.
2: I don't know. She spelled it, so I spelled it. But instead of calling you a jackass, they call you a Jackie. Hey, don't be a Jackie.
21: That doesn't have the same punch to it.
0: No. God, first of
21: almost
0: all,
21: sounds like a term of
0: jackass.
21: Endearment.
0: If you're using jackass, you're kind of Mike.
21: I use it all the time.
0: Yeah, I know you do.
21: It just feels right.
0: It's not.
2: You're Jackie.
0: You guys are Jackie.
21: Jackass.
0: That sounds, you're right. It's Australian to put the IE after everything. Right now, though, it's time to play Florida Man or Not.

0: Back Road Chevrolet brings you Florida Man or Not. I haven't done one in a week, man. Italian people, when I was in Italy, like, oh, you're the Florida Man guy. You do the Florida Man.
1: Wow, it's international.
0: Brought to you by the Lou Baccarotte Chevrolet Pompano Beach. Everybody knows the Baccarotte.
1: That's what they said in Italy, right?
0: Everybody knows Back Road. That's what the guy said. He's Italian. I don't know. Anyway, yeah, I got a story here. And I got Rod Stewart tickets all week long.
1: What's like the most popular car over there?
0: Fiat. Man, these little things that they go, like in Rome. I've never seen a car so small. They're square, and they fit like in their tiny little parking spot. I don't know. They must be Fiats.
1: Fiat? Do you see like any Dodge Challengers?
0: Oh yeah, there's a Hummer every block. You know, it's funny. Like all Ubers are like all Mercedes. Like Mercedes vans. Yeah. Like,
2: well, that's the domestic car, no?
0: I don't think they're Italian.
1: It's German, right?
0: We go live to Coral Springs, Florida, where Steve, who we're learning is an artist.
3: How you doing, Paul?
0: Hi, Steve. Good. How are you?
3: Hey, good, good.
0: What
3: good.
0: Kind of artist are you? You painters?
3: I do it basically, well, I have two jobs, actually. I never sleep, so... I do all kinds of, I do 3D sculptures and basically airbrushing, anything that you want, illustrations. I do a lot of horror, almost like a lot of horror and pop culture stuff, so.
0: Cool. You make money as an artist?
3: Yeah, somewhat. A long time ago, got my degree. Not much money. I mean, artists are exactly what they say.
0: So I have a good friend. I have a friend that I went to high school with, Dave Schnorr. He was every school has you were like the best artist at your school, right, Mike?
1: Yeah.
0: So Dave Schnorr was like the guy. And, you know, I lost touch with him for years, ran into him. He was an airbrush guy, and he always loved cars. And we were kids, and he started this business where he airbrushed Porsches all over the world, and he became he just retired recently.
3: Yeah, I was the guy at the mall. I used to airbrush the shirts, airbrush the cars, motorcycles. So, yeah.
0: All right, Steve. Well, now it's time to go see Rod Stewart in concert. I have a story here. You got to tell me if it's a Florida man or not. Mike Anderson is available as a lifeline, as is comedian Luis Diaz. So if you need a little help, this is this one, man. Poop in a Bucket. The Grateful Dead did a song called Hell in a Bucket. This story is Poop in a Bucket, because the sheriffs ended up at the Royal Country Mobile Home Park, where a suspect and a victim live in the trailer park. So the suspect goes to the victim's side of the trailer. They shared the double wide at around 6:15 p.m. and began banging on the door. After the victim answered it, she said, "You're having an affair with my husband. You're having a sexual affair with my husband."
1: How dare her?
0: And then the cops said she forced her way in and began shoving the victim, then subsequently threw a bucket containing human feces onto the victim and left. Beautiful. According to the report, the victim pooped in a bucket to throw it in the victim's face. She said, "Well, I was trying to get rid of a bucket of caca." I'm reading this in the published report.
1: Speaking of terms I hate.
0: Caca. Cocky is bad.
2: I got to use it better. I got to use it.
0: But she was using a bucket because she had a broken toilet. The trailer park, the broken, all of it.
1: That's like Diaz's
0: She
1: house.
0: And the neighbor were... She and the neighbor were verbally fighting over the smell of caca and the problem it was causing when the victim hit her over the head with a bat. She denied entering the residence and throwing caca at the victim, and she got arrested. So she did throw the caca, and she had it in a bucket. But here's the real question. First of all, if you call it caca, where is that? That's something to think about. Then there's trailer park to think about. And then there's the whole act of all of this. How do you determine if this is a Florida woman or not? And it was a woman, by the way.
1: And a girl.
3: Well, my grandson always goes, "I have to go caca." He's from Dominican, and he's in South. He was born in South Florida. So I have to definitely go. That's a Florida. It's a Florida.
0: And let me, should I read you the name of the victim?
1: Please.
0: Or the suspect?
1: The aggressor?
0: Yircy Esperanza Machado Rivera.
1: With a Y, Yircy?
0: Right here in Miami Gardens, Florida!
1: Miami-Dade County. Your name starts with a Y, you're Hispanic.
0: Yircy Esperanza Machado Rivera. Congratulations. And you're going to see Rod Stewart. Do you think I'm saying
3: that is my wife's favorite singer. She's been seeing him actually since the 70s.
0: Best show I ever saw. Rod Stewart.
3: Yeah.
1: Really?
0: Rod Stewart, the Beach Boys in Chicago, Tampa Stadium. And I'm like, Rod Stewart blew everybody's doors off. Like he ruined
1: it. What year is this?
0: 80s.
1: Okay.
0: I was either in college or right out of it, somewhere mid-80s. What a show. Yep.
3: I've been following you. I'm old school with the She days and I remember. I still have my shirts, too. Still have the old WSAT shirts back in the day.
0: Nice knowing you for all these years, Steve. And would you mind airbrushing a couple of Paul Castronovo Show radio shirts?
3: Hey, no problem.
1: Or could you do
0: we'll buy them
3: I'll
0: from
3: actually
0: you.
3: Make you. I actually will make you a portrait of yourself, and then
0: nobody needs that.
3: I do a lot of
1: yes, and do it on the hood of his car, of the Tesla.
3: With a cougar, we'll put the cougar on the car with Paul.
0: All right, enough of this tomfoolery. Everyone, have a hectic day, because O.J. McDuffie, the Miami legend, the Dolphin player that he was, the post-game star of Dolphin broadcast and pregame. What?
1: Just pregame.
0: Pregame. Oh, yeah, he leaves that. Good. But he's still too good to come in this morning. He's Zooming with us next.
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18: Paul said he doesn't like mispronunciations, but he just said Fiat instead of Fiat.
0: I said, is it Fiat or Fiat? Give me a break. Uh-huh. 854.
1: Bless you.
0: Thanks. So, folks, it gives me great pleasure to bring you one of the nicest guys in sports. Someone I watched from afar, he doesn't even know I witnessed it, O.J. McDuffie. When we were on a cruise with all the Dolphin players on that wonderful Miami Dolphin fan cruise, and he stopped, and every single person that wanted to shake his hand, wanted a picture, wanted an autograph, no problem. Where I saw other guys go, oh, I got a signing happening about an hour from now, meet me there. Not O.J., you're a good person. And you said to me, I go, man, that's nice of you. He goes, man, those kids, they want my autograph, like... Why wouldn't I?
1: Yeah.
0: I
1: mean, isn't that the coolest thing?
0: When they don't want your autograph, then so I would give anything for someone to come up to me. Can I get your autograph?
1: And that's a notch above getting a picture. Like when you want an autograph, you're famous.
0: So OJ's got a big sponsor now. Skyscanner, the official travel partner of the Miami Dolphins. I got to go to that website. What do they do?
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0: Yeah, Mike.
1: Well, if the Dolphins are playing in Italy, I would go use Skyscanner.
0: That would be the toughest ticket to ever get.
19: Mike, I met your lady, man. She wasn't happy that you're not going, bro.
0: Wait, where? What? Where did they meet?
1: Now, they met the other day at Silver Chiropractic and Medical. 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
0: Nice.
19: Yeah, Mike, you sell out, man. You a sellout, bro.
0: What? What did I do? You said, you know what? Good. It gives me 2 weeks at the house all by myself.
1: That's right.
0: I get the bed.
1: I can turn the volume up on the laptop now.
0: Oh. Gross. Well, that's all the time we have, OJ. We don't have to talk about the Dolphin game.
1: It's a rare treat. We get to enjoy.
0: All right, look. So this is the first time. This is probably the first time in my whole life that I haven't watched. You there?
20: Sorry. Yeah, man. Turn the volume up.
1: I thought the music
20: bed
1: had ended.
0: This is
1: already
0: the first time in my life that I think I've missed two Dolphin games that I haven't at least seen on TV or been at back to back in years. Now, the home opener, I had just landed the day before. And I listened to Cephalo while falling asleep on the iHeartRadio app, which carries the games, which is cool. But, you know, you want to watch the home. And then yesterday, I would have been home in time, but our flight was delayed 3 hours. And apparently they're telling me it's a good thing. And I missed the whole game. But I had Fudge. Fudge was texting me updates. We just missed a field goal. I'm like, stop texting me because I was getting stressed. What am I at, OJ? Chris Perkins for the Sun Sentinel's like, yeah. It's going to be a long year. Painful.
19: Yeah. Yeah, it's going to be a lot worse than I thought it was going to be, man. You know, we had the grown men versus the babies yesterday, man. They showed us how grown men's strength works out. You know, you get a veteran team like that, that's like a, you know, I mean, they, the thumping they put on the Rams in Australia, you know, I was hoping that we could kind of keep it close. And these young guys, our young guys held up okay for a little while. Missed field goal, like Fudge told you, another field goal, drove the ball down the field the first three times.
0: But and I then can't hear it.
1: Yeah. First five drives ended up first in the end zone for the Niners. And that's what I wanted to ask you about, because, I mean, I understand if they're beating us up and they're just out-muscling us out physically because their players are more talented. They had so many wide-open plays where I'm like, as a defensive-minded head coach, I understand if you're getting bullied because your players are rookies, minimum contract guys. I get it. You're out-talented. I get that. But when it's wide open, to me, it's like, you're a defensive-minded head coach. Why are your players letting them run that way by themselves? Guard him.
3: I told this idiot.
19: Well, I'm going to tell you what.
3: This guy to play
19: Kyle Shanahan and those guys are brilliant.
0: Yeah, we're just coming into our own, right? I mean, like, these guys are just feeling each other up, out. Feeling each other out.
1: That's what we do.
0: Trying to figure out what, you know, I'm a first-time head coach. I need to see what I got. When the coach said a few weeks ago, I'm not measuring this season on wins and losses, that was a little bit of a, ooh, what do you measure it on? Like, so pulling out of that game, what did you say? All right.
1: Feeling each other up. Paul, we got
0: Malik Willis. Is he our guy?
19: Yes, he's still our guy. He's still our guy. Guys,
0: is he our guy moving forward? Like, next year, do we draft? Is it too soon?
19: Look, Lewis, you don't know. What the hell are you talking about, Lewis?
1: I haven't said anything.
19: What are you doing? What are you doing over there?
21: He's making a face.
1: I'm making the De Niro face, but I'm not saying anything.
0: What are you
1: saying
0: over there? What
19: I'm saying is this. What I'm saying is this. You got watch all 22 tapes sometime. Everybody talks about Malik and, you know, how he's not, you know, throwing the ball on time and things like that. Look at his receivers and see how wide open they are not. Look at all the guys in that team that are not doing their job. Look at the immediate pressure he's getting from Austin Jackson's side or whatever it might be.
1: Well, that's Nick Bosa.
19: They will make that decision. Give me a group of receivers out there that know what the hell they're doing, because even Chris Bell said that, you know, he's second guessing all the time. He didn't know if he's supposed to be here or there. You can't have that type of play in order for anybody to be successful. So, you know, we still got a guy that still has escapability. He still makes a couple mistakes by not throwing the ball away. But for the most part, he's dealing with trash out there at times, man.
1: Bro, one thing we said last week, Paul, was if Tua was the quarterback against the Raiders, we wouldn't have scored. Because Malik being able to run around back there.
0: He moves, I like the way he moves. And he's a big, strong guy. So if you're a coach and you're looking at Malik and you're like, all right, is he our guy for the future? And you don't have receivers, so how do you know if he's the guy?
19: Right. That's why you got to get this year and next year, Paul, to find out. You know what I mean? You have to. You know, even if you draft a quarterback high next year, you still want Malik in the situation, kind of like Kirk Cousins is with Fernando Mendoza, you know, with the Raiders. And look at them. They're playing pretty well right now. But, you know, that's what you have to do, I think, no matter what. We've got Malik for 3 years anyway. We've already paid the guy. So even if you do go and get somebody, I still think Malik's got 2 years minimum to show what he can do with this team, because next year we'll be from under, you know, out of that cap hell and be able to get some guys on this football team and see what he can do.
0: Eats me up that I feel like we're wasting Devon Achane's amazing talents. We know running backs' life expectancies in the NFL are not as great as, you don't get 10, 15-year careers.
19: Right.
1: I will say you would have been.
19: But he's got like 51 million reasons to be okay or something like that. Whatever he got in that offseason deal. He'll be just fine.
1: We forgot he existed week one. Yesterday, I think he matched he got 11 carries in week one alone. I think he got 11 carries in the first quarter.
19: He had 20 carries yesterday and some touches. He had way more touches. He needs 20 to 25 a game, right, Lewis?
1: I think so. But, Juice, we were driving the ball. That's one thing I was very impressed. Against this Niners defense, that's good. We just couldn't get in the end zone. Is that a thing of once we're not second-guessing our routes? The team showed they can move. Malik Willis can move the ball.
19: Yeah, so from what I understand, they took Caleb Douglas out of the game. They knew he was our number one guy, and the other guys could not, you know, win many of the one-on-ones. Our tight ends are non-existent. You know, I was hoping Dolce could be a little better. But, yeah, we definitely moved the ball. We got to find a way to shorten these games. And we won the time possession. You know, we're still having trouble on special teams. You know, we have so many like things that this bad penalties that put us in bad down and distances. We're not good enough to do some of the things that we do, and that's what happens. You get blown out 35-13 when you do those things.
0: OJ McDuffie, if you had a scheduled interview with Zach Seeler tomorrow at some point during a morning show broadcast and you'd never met him before, where would you go with that?
1: Ask him about his rodeo team.
19: Yeah, you know, yeah, that's a tough deal, man, because, you know, Zach's having a rough year right now, so I wouldn't go there, Paul. Don't go there for sure, all right? Don't do that.
0: Is it him?
19: You know, just talk about him and the young guys. You got to talk about him and the young guys and, you know, and playing with a young team, bro. He's the leader on that team, the captain on that team, man, and see where they go after two losses right now, home with the Chiefs coming to town. It's going to be a tough one for
0: maybe
19: him.
0: Maybe I'm going to talk about restaurants, food.
19: Yeah, you better do that.
0: Favorite
19: for sure.
0: Movie.
19: I would go Paul Casanova on him. Don't talk sports, man. Talk about everything else.
0: By the way, have you seen I have to bring this up because I watched it on the plane and I loved the movie, the Michael Jackson movie. Did you?
19: No, I haven't seen it yet.
0: Oh, you haven't? Do me a favor, because my son was like, I didn't like it. But, he, you know, he's also 26, so he didn't grow up. Like, Michael was my guy growing up. Even like, I knew like when he was six, you know, like I think he was similar, either my age or a year younger or older. But so like, I watched him grow up, and he was a talented. When he was 11, he was like James Brown. Like,
1: he already owned the world.
0: He was so good. You couldn't believe how talented he was. Yeah. I watched him, you know, he'd become a psychopath, whatever he was at the end. But that dude, I mean, the movie was so good. I thought it was
19: your fault, Paul. You had his poster on your wall and everything. You know what I mean? You had all that stuff, man. You created that monster, Paul. Guys like you, bro.
0: He did not have a poster. But, you know, I had an OJ Simpson poster and a Michael Jackson poster.
19: There it is.
0: I don't know how to pick them.
1: And who was this accountant you were talking about? Jeff something? That was your accountant, your money guy? Jeff Epstein?
0: Oh, yeah, Jeffrey Epstein. Yeah, he was my guy. He handled all my finances. Harvey Weinstein, all my favorite movies.
19: All your guys.
0: Jesus. All right.
1: Favorite actor, Kevin Spacey, of course.
0: So, will the coming into town, we talked about this earlier, all the Tom Cruise, Taylor Swift inside the box and all that stuff. So, you know, the Chiefs come in this weekend. Does Taylor come to the game since it's Miami?
19: Oh, absolutely. She's already made $1 trillion on tour. She's taking a break right now. She'll be 1,000% on South Beach probably and then in the suites dancing around with whoever's in there just willing to dance with her, man. So we got to keep her quiet up there.
1: Yeah.
0: How do you, if you're the coach, how do you get these guys, all right, you just came off a two-week road trip, your home opener. How do you get the players to refocus to get like think that they don't suck?
19: Yeah, I mean they're gonna be. I mean, look, these guys are in the age of social media too. So all the fans are telling how much they suck already, man. So they've got to find a way to reel these young guys in and keep them confident. Really starts with the leadership in the locker room, man. You know, Malik has to stay positive. Zach has to stay positive. You know, all the big guys. You know, Jordan Brooks has to stay positive. They've got like a bunch of guys in there that have to be the leaders of this team. And then, you know, you got your first home game. You know, it's going to be 1 o'clock. Who knows? We've seen us beat teams in 1 o'clock because of that 1 o'clock heat. Put them in those red jerseys.
0: Dude, we beat the Patriots every year.
19: Sweat it out, man.
0: Patriots could never hang with us. We were the worst team in football. Patriots couldn't beat us. So you're right. What's the forecast for Saturday? Sunday.
1: It's been raining every day, so it's going to be humid. It's going to be hot. It's going to be perfect.
0: Sunday, 85 for a high, 55% chance of rain. Wind gust at nothing. The weather's going to be fine.
1: It's going to be perfect. Yeah. Overcast, 80s.
0: Mid-90s.
19: It's going to be steamy down there still. Yeah. It doesn't matter. It's steamy.
0: You're right. All right, well, we'll all be there, baby. OJ McDuffie.
19: All right, y'all. Thanks.
0: Brought to you by...
4: Oh, and before you... Oh, go ahead.
0: Skyscanner, the official travel partner of the Miami Dolphins. What now?
4: Before we let OJ go, we have to address the studio after pregame show.
0: Were you in here yesterday, bro?
19: Just pregame, yeah. Yeah.
1: Yes, we don't know if it was the pregame people, the postgame people. Maybe it was just Will, who's here the whole day.
0: Coffee cups, chairs.
19: Oh, not me. Not me. I got my cup right here with me. I took it home with me.
0: My headset's laying around.
4: Yeah, there was a.
19: I wrapped mine up, put it back in the thing.
4: All right.
0: We got someone to blame. Okay. Maybe it was Ricardo.
19: I would blame Goldie.
0: Friggin' Goldie is a pig. No, he's a slob. These are my guys, man.
1: Wrapped mine up, put it in the thing. I love the way he worded
0: it. Just text me some ideas for my interview with Zach tomorrow, okay, buddy?
19: Yeah, and Paul, turn the AC on when you leave next time, all right?
4: Don't get me started on that.
0: Sorry about that. Was it hot in here?
4: It's always hot.
19: Oh my God.
0: I know.
4: Because we don't have control of the thermostat. The people next door,
19: they turned it off for the weekend, I guess. It's all good.
0: Imagine if you had to work outside.
4: Yeah, I guess we shouldn't complain.
0: So quit.
19: Hey, you know what? That's why I went to school. I got an education. I don't talk trash about those that do work outside, but I found a way to figure out a way to work inside.
1: Just you worked outside.
0: Your job was outside.
1: you worked outside.
19: Not
1: except
19: me.
1: For indoor games, you worked outside.
0: You worked as a wide receiver.
19: I did not. I played outside.
0: That's not a job. That's an adventure.
1: Aw.
19: That's right.
0: By the way, OJ, I'm with these guys who have zero fashion sense at all. Just maybe later today you come by. I want to go over some of the outfits I bought while over in Rome. Okay. I'm sorry.
19: I want to see what you got.
0: My fits. My new fit.
4: That to the list of annoying terms.
0: I got a new fit. I'll talk to you later. OJ McDuffie, everybody. Right. The best. Hey, I want to hit up Lewis. You went to Halloween Horror Nights. We briefly touched on it, but I want to know. Ozzy, scary. Let's talk about
4: which haunted houses did you hit?
0: Well, hold on. Let's take a break. It's 9:08. Back in a minute.
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30: Morning. So much annoying language. Many of the things that you said, and so many more, but the ones in the top of my head are doggo and kiddo. Please stop.
0: I don't know about doggo.
30: Have a good day.
0: What's wrong with dog? I don't know.
4: Yeah,
0: dog.
4: I don't mind it.
0: I never heard doggo, but I do say, hey, kiddo, what's up? So I guess I got to lose it. If you were just joining us earlier today, we decided Mike's bit called the five. Each of us had to come up with five words or phrases that annoy the hell out of us. Veggie, brekkie, baby mama, dude. Only if it's used by your son towards you.
1: Yeah.
0: Realtor, little boy's room and adulting were mine. I know it's more than five. We had a bunch of them.
4: Yeah, one we didn't get to on my list, no cap.
0: They're not using that anymore.
4: It's become way too common now. Nope. It's almost like baked into the English language at this point. Diaz backed me up as a younger individual.
0: I don't
4: individual.
0: Hear it. Maybe because I hang around with a bunch of old bastards. I don't know.
1: You guys don't use cap? Oh, that's cap? You guys don't say each other?
0: They're mogging, man. Mog is mog. One. Yeah, oh. Mog. All right, good morning. Thanks for bearing with me today. It's been all over the map of a show. We didn't really have a...
4: Right, you're jet-lagged.
0: Kind of threw it out there, and it's been fun. It's been relaxed, very conversational, not bit-oriented.
1: Okay.
0: Learning a little bit about travel. What did you learn today?
1: That expedited travel.
0: Well, we haven't got there. We haven't got there yet. Yeah. Expedited travel should be the big one.
1: Yeah.
0: So, Luis Diaz, while I was lollygagging, mogging around Rome, I don't know what I was doing.
1: You were mogging.
0: I was in Rome for one day. Can I just tell you this crazy, insane story before you get to your Universal Studios Halloween Horror Nights? So, I have a friend who has a little restaurant in Rome, and she became a friend because I just was a customer. The first time I went, I went to the front desk at the hotel. I said, I want to eat at a real local place. And he goes, here's a list of places. I go, no. I want to eat where you go and take your family on Sunday. He goes, that's music to my ears.
4: There's a Chili's right down the street.
0: He writes down a name of this little place. It's called Ristorante Pietro Valentini. It's a very small, but I'll get you a table, no problem. So we went, and the woman, Simona, who runs the front of the house. Her husband cooks. Her sister is the waitress. I mean, so it's that's the day.
4: How many tables are in there?
0: Nine, eight, okay, maybe.
4: So it's intimate.
0: Tiny.
1: Small.
0: Been going there 20 years. And I have sent everybody there. You can't imagine. I must have sent 100 different people, NFL players, lots of players, a lot of people.
1: You swear by this place.
0: Yeah.
1: Like, this is your spot.
4: What's it called again?
0: Pietro Valentini. Ristorante Pietro Valentini. And it's in Rome. So all my friends are like, hey, what are those restaurants you like to go to when you go to Italy?
4: I don't know if that's I can't read Italian, damn it.
1: Just accept the cookies. Accepto gadgeta.
0: You have to accept cookies. Oh, my God, look at that food. See the truffles?
4: Are those truffles?
0: Yeah.
4: You just eat them like an apple?
0: No. What she does is you order her pasta dish, and then she walks out with a platter of truffles and shaves them. And here's another thing. 16 euros, 18 bucks for a plate of food, as opposed to, you know, what do we get?
1: Is this it? Like, just in the middle of an alley?
0: Yes. It's in an alley. That's what's so cool about it. Yeah,
1: there's a dog. There's a doggo? They got doggos?
0: Anyway, so look, this is great. So I've sent, like, I have like an email. I've sent listeners there. Anyway, 2 hours before my dinner, I'm having a pizza. Or like 4 hours. And these people are like, we don't know where to eat. And I sent them there. So they booked the table. Then I'm at my hotel showering and getting ready to go to dinner. I get a photo texted to me from a friend of mine. Hey, man, thanks for the recommendation. He goes, we love this place. I'm like, wait.
1: Are you here right now?
0: Yeah. He goes, I'm here now. I'm like, I didn't say anything. And we showed up. And I didn't tell AJ. We're pulling up. And he's like looking out the window. Bill Capiller and his wife, Diane, they're... I couldn't believe what I saw. Like, my friends from Boca that I see all the time. He's my financial guy. We're buddies.
4: Okay, I was like, wait a minute, Bill Capiller?
0: He's a dear friend of mine.
4: Oh, okay. Like, I'm thinking it's like a big celebrity.
0: And I didn't realize why is he there? And I forgot, it was a year ago that I gave him the information. Just so happens I was there at the same time. We ended up getting a big table out front. While we're all sitting there, like, hugging and kissing, this guy walks up and says, hi, I don't have a reservation, but I was recommended, the Castronovo family recommended. Me and AJ look up, it's some guy, and I don't know him. He goes, this girl I used to, is my best friend, is friends with AJ Castronovo, and he recommended this, AJ goes, I'm AJ. And the guy's like,
4: I got a party of 10.
0: So I said, sit with us, and we bought him dinner.
1: You're the marketing director for Pietro Valentini.
0: It's unbelievable.
4: You should be getting a kickback of some kind.
0: She gave me like a ceramic figurine. I was hoping for a dinner.
1: It broke on the way home.
0: But anyway, that's my story.
4: What's so good about this place?
0: Like, it's local. It's not touristy. It's in an alley.
4: If I had to order one thing,
0: pasta,
1: lasagna,
0: spaghetti.
4: Spaghetti and meatballs.
0: No. Her cacio e pepe. You're in Rome. The famous Roman dishes are spaghetti carbonara or cacio e pepe.
1: Those How's their two, chicken Alfredo?
0: You don't. Anyway, I ordered a whole bunch of vegetables and fried artichokes, which are unbelievable. And then when she comes out, Anthony said, if they shave truffles like that at a restaurant here, the plate would be $120.
4: But they're just so plentiful there?
0: I don't know. Well, I don't know if they're... You're just shaving them on your plate. I got a video. I'll post it later.
4: Why can't we just grow truffles? Why do you have to use a pig to go find them in the forest?
0: Because if you grew them, it'd be a Chinese thing. All right, next.
1: What does that mean?
4: What?
0: Because the Chinese would be faking it in a lab or something, and we'd be eating Chinese truffles.
4: It tastes the same. Who cares?
0: Let me ask you a question. Universal Studios, Halloween Horror Nights. You're a Disney guy. You ended up at Universal. I always liked the Walking Dead exhibits. Do they still have those?
1: No, they don't have a Walking Dead. Out of touch. I think this might even be one of the last years they have a Stranger Things house because it was from last Halloween that they dropped the new season because it was like New Year's.
0: Oh, I didn't know they had a Stranger Things Halloween Horror Night exhibit.
1: They had the Stranger Things house.
0: Oh, with all those weird...
1: It was season five. You got to walk through season five of Stranger Things.
0: Have they done The Last of Us?
2: I didn't see it there, no.
4: Question. I mean, I'm sure it has to be related to Universal in some way,
0: NBC
4: right?
0: Universal, yeah.
2: So when it came down to, like, movie and, like, pop culture related, they had Ozzy. They had the movie Sinners. They had...
0: Sinners?
2: I didn't go into that house because I hadn't seen the movie.
4: Oh.
2: And I went into Stranger Things. I went into some of their, like, original IP ones that they make that aren't movie related. But they had Evil Dead. Evil Dead. They had an Evil Dead house. It was just. I mean, my favorite one, maybe just not even because of like my job, but the Ozzy house was. It was like such a cool homage.
4: Yeah, what did they? I was wondering.
0: Yeah, was it scary?
4: Was like, are there a zombie Ozzy in there?
2: So, if you've never been to these haunted houses, they have like different rooms and sections within the houses. And so the last one is, of course, the crazy train, and you got to walk through a train, like the crazy train.
0: All aboard!
2: Yeah, it was awesome. They had like a demonic train conductor. Oh, okay. It was just so cool.
0: Yeah, they do it good. I mean, like, I remember, you know, my son, who thought he was a big boy at the time of 12, Halloween Horror Nights, we're in a Walking Dead house, and he was latched onto Dad. I was like, yeah, he's still a kid, aren't you?
2: Well, my wife, she would walk behind me with her head buried in my back.
0: Yeah, that's what he was doing as a kid, yeah.
2: Had my shirt covering her peripherals and just buried
0: behind
2: me.
0: And this is an adult lawyer woman.
2: Adult human being lawyer, has a job, pays bills.
0: Like, not realizing and smart enough to know that it's not real.
2: Do you know the only time she popped up is I...
0: What a waste of money.
2: For her, yeah. For her, 100%. She shouldn't have gone.
0: Yeah.
2: But I like to talk. Like, I talk my way through it. So I go, gotcha. I see ya. And I'm talking.
0: But you're a guy that doesn't like horror films.
2: I am terrified. I'm such a scaredy cat. I realized on this trip, I can handle Horror Nights. I may even be able to handle scary movies now.
0: All right.
2: I didn't find it scary.
0: You're coming over this weekend. We're watching The Exorcist.
2: Well, hey now. Let's ease into this world. But, like, it was something that my wife and I were talking about after. It's like, maybe it's because... the realities of the world are so scary to us now, of like paying bills. Like, we have kids that we're constantly worried about, that zombies coming at us and chainsaw guy. It wasn't scary. It was like, it was fun. It was like, it wasn't.
0: Like, I know I can outrun a zombie unless it's the World War Z zombie.
2: Ooh, those sprinters are scary.
4: Oh, those are the scariest.
0: They're too fat and they climb, you know, like.
2: Walkers?
0: The Walking Dead walkers, they ended up, they learned how to, you know, like.
2: Jog?
0: They used, like, climbing up each other to
4: I would say Last of Us zombies.
0: Oh, those are the ones.
4: Especially, what do they call the bloaters? What are the giant ones?
0: Is that show ever coming back?
4: Eventually. I think we got on like another year.
0: I hate them for that.
4: I know. I hate waiting. It's everything now. You have to wait 2 years for the next season.
0: So stupid. Like, yeah.
2: But Horror Nights, man, it was so much fun. And you know what? They have this thing now. They have a necklace that you buy at Horror Nights that tells people, like, if you're epileptic and you can't, like, you don't want to get jump scared because you might have an episode, you buy it. Or if you're a scaredy cat like me, I didn't buy it, but if you're a scaredy cat, you buy the necklace. And if you're walking through a scare zone, it's a red LED shiny bright necklace, and they won't jump scare you.
0: Really?
2: So you can
0: walk pay for that?
2: So I can't imagine.
0: They should give you a free one. Like,
2: yeah, they should.
0: I don't want to have a seizure, so I'm going to go ahead and put this red thing on.
2: Maybe if you have a prescription, they give it to you. But no, when we were walking through the scare zones, we started seeing people with the necklaces, and I had seen something online, so I asked one of them, and I was like, hey, is this the they don't scare you necklace? And I was like, yeah, they can't jump scare me when I'm wearing this.
0: Quanto costa?
2: I didn't ask. I didn't even go.
0: That's an Italian phrase, meaning how much does it cost?
2: I speak Italian because I understand.
0: No, well, how do you say it in Spanish?
2: Quanto cuesta.
0: Ah, very good.
2: It's the same thing.
0: So AJ started speaking, you know, he speaks fluent Spanish because of his whatever.
2: Because of his experiences?
0: Yeah. I mean, he worked in the construction industry and he went to Panama and he had Spanish for 10 years. So he speaks.

0: perfect?
1: That might be the perfect weekend.
0: For me, it would be, yeah. I have to look at the schedule. Anyway, we have another segment here. Was it 9:27 already? I don't know what this means. Paige Blake's electric guitar
2: anthem.
0: Oh,
2: you didn't see
0: this? No, I'm
2: This was at the Union Jack game at Wembley Stadium over the weekend. And it's one of the best renditions of the anthem I think I've ever seen.
0: All right, so we'll play that. But there's also a musical. Somebody did a song about my trip to Italy.
2: Oh, really?
0: Did you have that audio?
1: I got the email from the guy.
0: Why? Why? It's fascinating.
1: When you've got musical talent, share it.
0: Can we do those?
2: We can.
0: Let's do an audio dump. When we come back.
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11: Well, our friend Ricardo just came in and got, it's the only gift I bought back. I didn't buy you guys nothing.
12: Not even a magnet?
11: Didn't get you anything.
13: You could send a postcard.
11: I would have felt bad. Like, am I in the airport? Like, oh, I got $2 left. Let me buy these guys.
13: That's all. Like I said, I just wanted a magnet. I guess I'll have my girlfriend get me one.
11: Yeah.
14: She's not getting you anything.
11: No, you should have gone with her. I got euros. That's... You want like 20 euros to give her?
14: I'll take that.
13: She got a bunch the other day. Let me say, that money looks like Monopoly money.
11: I'm sure they say the same about ours.
13: No, we got the best money.
15: We got the best money.
13: It's
15: the
13: fantastic. Best
15: money. No one's ever seen money like that. Look at the money I got here.
13: It looks fake, though, doesn't it? I don't know. Whoever designed it.
16: Look at you. Sucks. 40 whole dollars.
11: Look at it, Diaz.
16: 40 whole euros.
11: Am I wrong?
16: 200.
11: Look at it.
15: Yeah, I guess. You ever seen Canadian money? It looks stupid.
16: It looks stupid.
13: Like, it needs to be
15: so what am I doing now? I got $200 worth of euros. What am I going
16: to
15: do?
16: Go to the bank. He's, hey, give me this in American, the best money.
15: Wow. All right. Is this stupid? I know my son is going on a ski trip.
16: Overseas?
15: Yeah. There?
13: When?
15: Like February, March.
13: Oh, okay.
15: Yeah. Put this in a Christmas card and say Merry Christmas.
16: Smart
15: it's
16: genius.
15: A good gift, right?
16: Smart
15: genius.
16: Move.
15: It's already,
16: and you got it.
15: I already got it already.
16: Yeah.
15: Have a safe trip.
16: It's an expense.
15: Euros.
13: I went to the bank and got this for you, AJ.
15: Yeah. Yeah, that's a great idea. I'm going to do that.
13: Maybe put a scratch off in there, too.
15: We always do. We always do the scratch offs. The worthless gift. It's for the gift that so you just couldn't think of anything. So here's a scratch off.
13: I know. My mom does it.
15: My mom does
13: every
15: it every year.
13: Freaking card.
15: Thanksgiving. Oh,
13: and it's almost like
15: a
13: burden. Off. Now I have to scratch this damn thing. Because
15: right.
13: You never win. I never do.
15: It's time now to play a bunch of weird audio stuff. Who is this person?
13: This was trending over the weekend because people were split on this rendition of the national anthem at the Union Jack Classic
15: What is the Union London. Jack Classic? What is it?
4: I'd never heard
5: It's apparently
4: of it.
5: I didn't realize it was a thing either until this weekend. Kansas was playing year. Arizona. It's like a 3-year deal they have with Wembley to do this. You know, God forbid we just keep football for ourselves. We have to freaking colonize Britain and the rest of Europe with our football.
4: Looks like they need some freedom over there in England. Yeah.
15: By the way, I mean, it's great for the fans. Like, when my friends went to see Notre Dame in Ireland a few years ago, it was a wonderful trip.
5: Yeah, if you're
15: an
5: expat, yeah, and that's probably half the crowd.
15: Right.
5: Former.
15: Yeah, I mean, something to go, I don't know, it's something to do. Like, me seeing the Dolphins in Madrid was one of the best weekends ever.
4: Yeah, but you're a Dolphins fan.
15: Yeah.
4: I can't imagine the locals are in. Football's kind of hard to explain.
15: You know what? In Spain, they were all in. The fans were in. They were buying the shirts. Everybody had Dolphin gear over there.
5: I saw the Ravens play in London, and I was like sitting in the crowd looking at people. They could have cared less. They're on their phones.
15: It'd be like, it's like me at an Inter-Miami game.
4: Yeah.
5: Yeah.
15: I'm like, go Inter-Miami! Like, what am I doing?
4: Right, is this how you say go?
15: Did they score? Did they actually score? Anyway,
5: so the controversy was this guitarist, Paige Blake.
15: Who is she?
5: I had to look her up. I was not familiar. She's like a blues guitarist.
15: Okay, she's got.
5: And it was all instrumental. She's just, yeah, she's got some, she's showing off them thighs.
15: She's got some gams.
5: So she gets up there with her pink Stratocaster, and this is her rendition of the national anthem. Gentlemen, please stand.
15: I took my hat off. Sounds good.
4: Yeah, real good.
5: Yeah, why didn't that? Oh, hang on, sorry.
15: It's buffering.
4: No, the bottom right.
5: Yeah, I got the mute on.
15: Yes.

0: Anyway, people are upset about going, that.
1: Man, I gotta like you. Yeah, you know the Jimi Hendrix.
0: Yeah, yeah, he did a Woodstock.
1: Yeah. Plus, she's hot. What the hell's wrong with you guys?
0: Yeah, go to her Instagram.
1: I don't want
0: to
1: do that.
0: Paige Black for a treat.
1: Oh, is she dressing provocative outfits?
0: She shows it off. She shows it off.
1: Is she getting booed?
0: No, they're singing.
1: Oh. This is not bad. Girl can play.
0: Do you change?
1: Do you not like it?
0: I love it.
1: Oh, okay. I like it too, yeah.

0: would rather be played on guitar than sung.
1: Is it Paige Blake?
0: Yeah, Paige Blake on Instagram. If you want to check her out.
2: I don't, I'm not going to check it out right now.
0: I got her up here on the big screen.
2: She's, oh my goodness. What is she showing her butt off like that?
0: Well, and you got it. You show it.
2: And then, while on vacation, my friend Trevor sends me this little ditty.

0: It's got to be AI, right?
1: I would assume.
2: Who sings like Frank like this?
0: It sounds like Sinatra meets Dean Martin. They were morphed together. But what does he do? Just put like, my friends in Italy, is a DJ, here, make a song?
1: Yeah, what's the best AI for music? There's got to be one. There's one that advertises on this station, actually.
0: I just thought it was great. I'm over there. I'm guessing he was inspired by some of the Instagram posts I was doing, but it was so cool.

0: I am officially sick of Italy.
1: Yeah, no, I know. It's enough.
2: No chance you go to Italy now.
0: I feel like I've already been there after all the Instagram posts from Paul, which you can see at Paul Castronovo Show on Instagram.
1: All right. It's time for what we learned. Am I right?
0: You are correct.
1: What did we learn by listening to four grueling hours today?
0: And we'd love for you to tell us what you learned.
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20: How about those weird guys that like to say, I have to go pee, which is usually reserved for when women talk about that type of activity.
1: Take a leak would be the, hey man, Liz, I gotta take a leak.
0: Say, take a squirt.
1: Have you ever said, hey man, I gotta go take a leak, wanna come with me?
21: Wanna come with me? No.
1: Because women do. I gotta go to the bathroom, let's go. It's the weirdest thing. I always found that strange. We're at the restaurant, one girl gets up, the other one goes right with her.
0: What are they doing in there?
1: Yeah.
0: Are they all doing cocaine?
1: No, in the 80s, yes. Mark would like to make a comment about the Bruno Mars show last night. I forgot it was...
22: It was a horrific experience for me. First of all, the acoustic systems is well below par. And then everybody was like singing at the top of their lungs, and you couldn't even hear Bruno Mars singing.
1: Where was the show?
22: It was at the... Hard Rock Stadium.
1: At the stadium last night? No wonder the Dolphins were...
22: Yeah.
1: Did you not...
22: And you know what? I mean, he sang all his songs, but... And then there's a fat lady that sat next to me. She kept brushing up against me, and I had to stand up all the time. It was terrible. And then it took me an hour and 45 minutes to find my car. I got lost.
1: I can't blame Bruno Mars on that one.
0: You didn't take a picture of the light?
22: I know. Yeah, but I mean, he's a great artist, but they got to do something to fix their acoustics over there because I couldn't even hear his voice.
1: The last stadium, stadium shows are never...
0: It's never great.
1: Never perfect, but sometimes...
0: As far as acoustics go.
1: Yeah. Where were you seated?
22: I mean,
1: were you in the stands or on the ground?
22: I was sitting in section 321. It was the last row, but still.
1: No wonder you couldn't hear.
22: Yeah, that's right.
1: Sport for a decent
22: seat. Should have got closer seats.
1: Jeez, Mark.
0: Well, let me ask you, Mark, because I know you're not a Bruno Mars guy, so you won these tickets.
22: Not really.
1: How do you know? Because you listen to us?
0: Yeah, partially.
22: Yeah, I like...
1: We didn't even know there was a show.
22: I'm into rock and roll music.
1: Yeah. Huh? Why'd you go?
22: My girlfriend wanted to go.
1: All right. Okay. It's a smart
22: move. I did it just to please her.
1: Was she happy with it?
22: You know what to do? Yeah, it was. She was happy. Actually, she didn't... She didn't enjoy it. You know, it's going to be a good show, the Doobie Brothers, come out of October 20th.
1: I'll be there. I got my tickets. I bought them.
22: Too.
1: I bought them.
22: They're going to be singing 16 songs, and their concert lasts for about an hour and 30 minutes because I already saw the set list.
1: Well, don't ruin it for me.
22: I'm sorry. But they're not going to sing any of their new hits. They're only going to do the old hits.
1: Thank God. Although I like the new album. Appreciate it, Mark.
22: How about Jefferson Starship?
1: All right, we got to
22: October 9th.
1: I don't want to talk about every show with you right now.
0: Yeah, Mark's he's a hardcore.
2: Rod Stewart coming
1: up. throwing artist names out there. What about that Skynyrd? All right, thanks, Mark. Have a hectic day. What we learned. Started about 6:01 today. I think I gave you guys, I didn't give you any life lessons, but I think we picked up a few things today. I know I learned that, it's going to be a long, I didn't even watch the Dolphin game, and I still know it's going to be a very long season, according to everybody.
0: God, I hope we can beat the Chiefs.
1: I learned that Luis Diaz now believes that Universal Studios is superior to Disney.
2: I'm a Universal guy now. I'm a full-on Universal guy.
1: How is your wife going to feel about that?
2: She's on board.
1: You have been a season ticket holder, or whatever you call it.
2: Yeah, we bought season tickets.
1: To Disney since you were dating.
2: Yeah.
1: A life pass, or what do you call it?
2: Yeah, we had the annual passes. We had the APs.
1: Do you not need that for Universal, or can you just go when you want to go?
2: No, you still need APs.
0: Is there a word
1: do
0: for
1: it? Do you really have to call it AP? Because that's something I'm going to put on the list of things I hate.
2: When I overuse it, you can put it on the list.
1: It's an AP. We're going on AP.
0: Are there like, we have the Disney adults. What would you call a person that goes to Universal every other weekend?
1: A uni.
2: Well, no, I feel like Universal's more for adults anyways. Like, they got the DreamWorks Land. They got the stuff. But, like, I feel like it's acceptable for a grown-up to go to Universal. It's not necessarily, like.
1: But Epcot's got the walking around, drink around the world thing.
2: Correct. Yeah.
0: Which I love.
2: That's not a Disney adult. That's an adult that goes to Disney.
0: An Epcot drunk.
1: That's what I you know, before your time, we used to do morning show radio DJ boot camps, whatever you call it.
0: In Orlando?
1: At Disney.
0: Oh, damn.
1: So we would have these meetings, you know, like, and then about 2 o'clock, we were like, come on.
2: All right, we're good. We got what we needed.
1: And we would do the whole, all right, we're going to Epcot. And we would start in Mexico. And by the time we got to Canada, we were like, what's up? You guys want to go back and do the...
2: What radio? You want to talk more radio?
1: Oh, man. Yeah, Virginia got drunk from KVJ and she got lost.
0: Again?
1: Security.
2: That's all that mattered.
1: Security brought her back to our table at the restaurant. I mean, we did some stuff. Sorry, Virginia, I didn't mean to out you. What we learned. Luis Diaz, what did you learn today?
2: Expedited arrival? Is that what it's called? Expedited arrival?
1: Yes, and I don't know if it's done in every airport in the world. All I know is that flying into Rome, I took ITA Airlines, and on their website, there was a link, and I clicked it. It said expedited arrival or something, VIP, whatever. It was $150 a couple. I called Anthony. He goes, yeah, whatever it is. Don't worry. We'll whack it out. He said, we'll whack it out.
2: Put on the magic card?
1: The magic credit card. And we were greeted by some guy with a sign. As I stepped off the plane, and there was thousands of people from all over the world trying to get in. 11 o'clock, 12 o'clock, and he took us through. I didn't wait in one sec. He got our luggage, and we were through.
2: So you guys were the only people that had the expedited arrival too then?
1: Yes, at least on that flight. I didn't see anybody else because people were looking at us like, he was like, excuse me, you please wait.
2: Move it up, for favor.
1: Hold people back and walk us through like we were like big shots.
2: Yeah, so VIP. If you're traveling international and you're leaving the country, you're arriving at a different country, spend the money, get the expedited arrival.
1: For $150 for me, it was worth it.
2: Yeah.
1: For me. It's $75 ahead after traveling 20 hours. We were like, please, I don't want to wait too. Like when I went to Costa Rica in springtime and we had to wait an hour and a half in line to get in, I was losing my mind. Like we only got 4 days.
2: Yeah.
1: Luisa, welcome to the show.
4: Good morning, Paulie. How are you?
1: I'm so happy to hear from you. I'm good. I'm jet lagging, but I'm good.
4: How was Italy?
1: Well, you know what? You should go back and listen to the podcast because I did 4 hours on it. But it was wonderful. It was great. I can't begin to tell you. Puglia was outrageous. Running into friends in Rome was crazy. We had a giant party of 20 people that I had to pay for dinner. I'm sorry. in Sorrento, we all chipped in.
4: That sounds awesome.
1: What was your question?
4: I have a question. You're an avid boater. I'm sorry about my voice. I have a really bad cold. I went to the Keys for the weekend and for Labor Day weekend. My friends have a great house down there, blah, blah. Anyway, so we went boating and we went there in Key Largo. We went boating over there near where the stretch goes down on the ocean side.
1: Yes.
4: So, you know, where people are always gawking and they put that fence up or the fence covering. Anyway. My question is, and I told my friends, I'm going to call Paul. I'm going to ask him this question.
1: Wow.
4: Okay, so we pull up, and on the left of us, they're playing super loud Dominican music, and I'm not being racist or anything because I'm Hispanic. On the right-hand side, they're playing really loud Spanish music, and we want to hear our rock and roll. Who's in charge of the music? And my friend says it's because everybody wants to show off their sound systems.
1: Well,
4: who has the right of way of the music?
1: I think.
4: Okay.
1: Well, first of all, is there a distinction between Spanish music and Dominican music, Louis?
4: Each boat had like the boat on the left and the boat on the right who almost hit us. Both had super loud music on. What about us, the people in the middle?
1: I think it's whoever gets there first gets to play their music. I mean, right?
4: Okay.
0: Do you have to park that close to them?
1: Yeah. Why did you dock so close to them?
4: No, we didn't dock close. They came after and they almost hit us. Because they're probably not expert boaters, and we are. Well, my friend is. I'm not. I just go for the ride because it's cool.
1: So they came too close to you, and then they pulled in, and they started cranking their music up, and it kind of ruined
4: you. Yeah, we had to tell them, hey, you're getting a little too close.
1: Oh.
4: I'm talking about the music, okay? What, it's like, oh, my God, I just want to hear some, you know, some, maybe I want to hear some Lynyrd Skynyrd or maybe some AC/DC, but not da-da-da-da-da-da. No, the whole entire time.
1: Yeah, I don't know what the answer is, but you're in Key Largo. I got to tell you, you know, I mean,
4: what?
1: You're in Key Largo. That's Miami. Know. It's Miami South. So I think the Hispanic
4: I love Key Largo, though. It's like, that's such a cool place.
1: Go
4: I love
1: down,
4: Key Largo. It's
1: go so, down to Big Pine Key. Find your own little spot. There's nobody around. Keep going. I know. Key Largo's great. So close.
4: Yeah, right.
1: But look what you're dealing with.
21: Look what you got to end up with.
1: You got Luis Diaz and his whole Dominican family. Cuban side.
4: Hi, Luis. I like Dominican music, but it was really loud.
21: Oh, I'm not Dominican. I just married.
1: Your wife is Dominican. You're Cuban. Whose music is better?
4: I'm Chilean.
1: You're Chilean. Do you even have your own music?
4: I'm Chilean.
1: All right.
0: Just let me ask you. I know you have a nice JBL sound system on the hectic days, your boat. Do people put giant subwoofers on boats? So that the bass is like vibrating the water.
1: Hispanic people do.
21: We'll talk to Luisa. Luisa had to deal with it 100%.
1: Luisa, Mike Anderson, what did you learn today?
0: I learned that Paul has an O.J. Simpson poster hanging up at his house.
21: Paul's a big fan of O.J.
1: That's not what you learned today.
0: Well, I learned as a child you had an O.J. Simpson poster.
1: No, I did not.
21: He had a Michael Jackson poster.
1: And I didn't have that either.
0: You said an O.J. Simpson poster.
1: Sometimes I joke around on the radio.
0: Well, I took it for, and a lot of listeners did as well, took it as gospel. But it might be a good topic for another day, your childhood room posters.
1: Farrah Fawcett. We all had it.
0: Oh, that was the one, right? Was that when she's on the beach?
1: She had the feathered hair and a bathing suit. Just beautiful. And the Bo Derek from the movie 10. That was a big one, too. All right, boys. It's 10 o'clock in the morning. Kimba, have a show. Have a hectic goodbye.
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Big 105.92, Floyd tribute bands are coming to town. 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Hello.

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That's going to happen on the 30th of October.

0: 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Rod Stewart tickets will go out in the 8 o'clock hour. 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

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Metallica with Limp Bizkit and Avatar going on a summer tour next year. And you could see them in Vancouver, a flyaway for two, end up in the snake pit, which is not as naughty as it sounds. Or is it? 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

0: 105.9. It is me, Kimba, South Florida's biggest athletic supporter. So it was a good day yesterday with four of our teams playing. Well, good and bad. Miami Marlins were swept by the Padres, and in that happening means they are now eliminated. So their season is six games away from being over. Inter Miami ended up in a 2-2 draw with San Diego. Your Miami Dolphins dropped to San Francisco 35-13. And your Florida Panthers done did it upright against the Stanley Cup champion Hurricanes 6-3. The newest Kachuk, Brady, with two goals, and our captain, who missed last season, is back, and he got himself a goal as well.
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Floyd Nation in November, Brit Floyd's Animals 50 Tour, April 1st at the Fillmore. 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It's Rush on Big.

0: is me, Kimba, a flyaway for two for you to see Metallica on their M72 World Tour in Vancouver. 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

anniversary of 10. The only time in the United States they performed it live in its entirety, that's from 2016, and it will be out November 29th. This will be on it.

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That's in the 6 o'clock hour. In the 8 o'clock hour, Rod Stewart will be at the Hard Rock Live in March. 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

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Def Leppard documentary in theaters early next year. Sooner they'll be here at the Hard Rock Live October 15th.

It is Big 105.9. Jason and Franny with you. I talked to our boy Paul Castronovo this morning. He's a little jet lagged, a little tired as he returns from his Italian vacation. That said, he's going to be well rested for tomorrow's show. He's got a shot for you to score tickets to see Trans-Siberian Orchestra. They're going to be rolling through the Amerant Bank Arena on December 18th. Make sure you're hanging out with the Paul Castronovo show tomorrow on the 6 a.m. hour for the pop quiz. Get hooked up with those tickets.

is Big 105.9. It was great to see the Panthers back on the ice yesterday. Obviously, Dolphins out in San Francisco with an L there. Lots of sports coming back to South Florida. Home opener on Sunday. Maybe you want to score some discounted tickets and have some of your money go to a good cause? Well, get your tickets at farmshare.org, farmshare.org. Speaking of tickets,

0: 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Chasing it, Franny, with you. Want to make sure that you are hanging out with us tomorrow. This time, going to give you a shot to score a pair of tickets to Halloween Horror Nights. Return to the Upside Down for one final adventure at the Stranger Things 5 Haunted House. Or trust me, you're going to want to check out the Ozzy Osbourne Haunted House. That's awesome. The Hellraiser Haunted House. Amazing. 10 haunted houses. Scare zones. It is going to be awesome. And make sure you're listening right around this time tomorrow. Franny and I will get you hooked up with a pair of tickets to Halloween Horror Nights.
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0: go out to dinner with your boss and then you realize you forgot how to act like an actual human being, you might not be alone. There is an etiquette expert that says there's a few things you should avoid. Now, Franny, we've been out with our boss before.
1: We have, yes.
0: I've seen you just shovel things into your face.
1: I have, yeah.
0: With no regard.
1: I know.
0: And I'm looking over at him and...
1: I think I just get too comfortable, Jason.
0: Yeah.
1: I do.
0: And the fact that you're hammered the half the time, too.
1: That is not true. That's after dinner.
0: The etiquette expert says, don't order the most expensive thing on the menu just because he's okay. Picking up the tab.
1: I get that. Unless it's offered, because there has been times where I've been out, they're like, hey, you want the seafood tower? And I'm like, I mean, if it's
0: hell
1: a thing,
0: yeah,
1: please.
0: Now, the other thing you might not be cognizant of, you're looking at something, you're like, man, that looks good, but it says MK or market price.
1: Oh, MP.
0: Oh, yeah, MP, yes, whatever. Yes, MKP, yes. Whatever the hell he
1: yes,
0: is.
1: Yes, MP.
0: You don't know what it is, but whatever it says market price is going to be expensive, she says, to avoid that. Mm-hmm. Be careful with alcohol, Franny.
1: Why are you looking at me? Hello, I've seen you with the boss, too.
0: Yeah, that's a good point.
1: Exactly.
0: She says, don't order multiple courses if your boss isn't.
1: You're like, I'm going to have appetizers, entree, desserts.
0: Avoid having anything that's messy or difficult to eat. Think, you know, wings crab legs or, you know, ribs or whatever. When you're going out,
1: you don't want to be a slob just sucking on your fingers. Is that what you're saying?
0: You're there with your boss. You don't want a bunch of barbecue and hot sauce all over your mug when you're talking to him. Big
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It is Big 105.9. Jason and Franny with you. Make sure you're hanging out with us tomorrow right around 3:25 in the afternoon. We'll get you hooked up with a pair of tickets to Halloween Horror Nights at Universal Orlando Resort. It is a blast this year, celebrating the 35th anniversary. Haunted houses like Ozzy Osbourne and Stranger Things 5 and Hellraiser, Evil Dead Burn. We'll get you hooked up with a pair of Halloween Horror Night tickets tomorrow at 3:25.

It is Big 105.9, your official FM home for Miami Dolphins football. Obviously, me and the tailgate boys weren't tailgating yesterday. They're in the orange lot like we normally would. So we went to the bar, and while we're watching the game, ended up watching a lot of other games because, well, that one was disappointing. My takeaway after week two here is I just want to win one game. I don't want to go and have a completely defeated season, and I want that one win to be against the Jets. Is that too much to ask?

0: You ever feel like your brain has, like, I don't know, 97 tabs open? You have no idea where the music's coming from on one of those tabs?
1: Every day.
0: Uh-huh. There is a name for that, Franny. It is called, get this, too many tabs syndrome.
1: Wow, that's really thinking outside of the box there.
0: Experts say most people get about 9 minutes of peace after waking up before their brain starts running through everything they have to do. Work, bills, chores, appointments, all of it. If you put something somewhere safe and immediately forget where it is, well, you got too many damn tabs open in your brain.
1: I feel like I do. You've seen my computer before, Jason. He's always like, you got so many tabs. That is because I am mirroring what's happening inside of this noggin of mine.
0: I swear to God, it drives me nuts. She's got a 23-inch monitor there in front of her, and every single one of them is maybe the size of a grain of rice. She's got like
1: Gotten better. I'm looking right now, only 10 tabs open.
0: Oh, wow.
1: That's way better than what I used to do.
0: Wow. I've got to run the show. I've got to do the prep. I've got to do the production. I've got to do it. How many tabs do I have open, Franny?
1: I don't know. Probably like two.
0: Four. Four.
1: All right. Well, I will say that there's less tabs on my computer than there is in my brain right now.
0: All right. Well, close them all and give yourself a little bit of a reprieve, okay?
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Of course you do. 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

101.9, Jason and Franny with you. Got to tell you, it was amazing to see Mr. Alexander Sasha Barkov back on the ice for the first time in a long time. And then, of course, Brady Tkachuk making some goals. Oh, hockey's back, baby, and I'm here for it.

This next story takes peeing outdoors to the next level. Plus, don't ever, ever threaten someone's tacos. Let's get weird. Coming up here in just a few minutes on the Jason and Franny Show.

0: Always be selective where you pee outdoors and don't ever threaten some tacos. It's time to get weird.
1: Let's get weird. Let's get weird. Let's get weird.
2: Jason, there's a glacier at the base of Mount Everest and it's being melted. And the reason why? Well, experts are saying it's all because of urine.
3: Oh.
2: Thousands of gallons of pee are to blame. So it is the Khumbu Glacier sits at the base of the Earth's highest peak, and 150 metric tons of water have been melted from it. That's because it has been used as a base camp for climbers.
3: Right.
2: And of course, when nature calls, what do?
3: You go
2: outside. There's no restrooms. They say it has to go somewhere, and eventually it's going to have an effect, and it has. They said that this glacier has approximately 1,600 tents set up on it. That's a lot of people peeing.
3: Yeah.
2: And the people who inhabit those tents all have those needs, those bodily function needs. So they are strongly recommending relocating that base camp to a more stable area because, yeah, they're saying one day this thing is just going to just break off.
0: All because of pee.
2: Uh-huh.
0: Okay, you ever have a coworker that gets way too pissed off when the boss yells at them?
2: I think, yeah, a lot of them do. Nobody likes it.
0: This guy took it to a whole nother level. His name is David Downing Jr. He's 40 years old. He was already...
2: David Downing Jr. Any relation to Robert Downing Jr.?
0: Well, this is Downing and that's
2: Downing. Downing. Got it.
0: Close, though. He was already on parole for murder.
2: Oh, geez.
0: He got angry after his supervisor complained about his work as a roofer in Missouri. He allegedly showed a coworker a gun with a 100-round drum magazine attached to it. Started talking about past killings, and because of that, he was eventually sent home.
2: Things escalated there.
0: On his way out the door, he said, "I'm going to spit on everyone's tacos."
2: That was his final move, huh?
0: That's what he said as he was getting fired.
2: I think that's worse. Showing me the gun.
0: Listen.
2: I used to have a cousin, Jason, when I was younger, and we would order pizza, and all the little cousins would be so excited about sitting around eating. He would look like every single slice, so
0: what?
2: None of us would touch it. He was a monster.
0: Literally?
2: Yes.
0: I gotta paint the picture, right? Does he go to the pizza pie and lick the whole pizza pie, or does he take one out one by one and lick each pizza?
2: Oh, no, he would just go around it with his tongue, in a circular motion.
0: Your cousin's a douchebag. I want to smack him for you.
4: 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I'm Bryce Zabel. 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

All right, Trans-Siberian Orchestra, a staple of the holidays, going to be rolling through Amerant Bank Arena on December 18th. And while Paul Casanova's show already has your hookup on tickets, make sure you're playing the pop quiz tomorrow in the 6 o'clock hour. 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

0: You've been to New York. You go sightseeing. You look for the Empire State Building, Central Park, Statue of Liberty. You can add a dude's driveway in Brooklyn to that list now. Franny, there's a bizarre feud going on between a Brooklyn family and their neighbors, and TikTok has now turned it into a full-blown spectator sport, okay? A video of a 65-year-old guy, his name is Frank Chen, getting angry at somebody who stopped their car in front of his driveway went viral. The video got millions of views, and now people are deliberately driving to his house, blocking the driveway, and filming his reaction.
1: This poor guy. Funny. This is funny. But we're going to give this man a heart attack. Leave him alone.
0: I feel so bad for this guy. Chen says as many as 10 cars a day are showing up.
1: Oh, no.
0: And some people have even been coming in the middle of the night, revving their engines.
1: How did they even find his house? Did they put his address out there? That's terrible.
0: They figured it out. The internet will internet, Franny.
1: You're right.
0: The family says they need access to the driveway because his mother, 94 years old, lives there. Neighbors, meanwhile, say the family has been difficult for years and that the driveway dispute goes both ways. Apparently, that is the latest attraction in New York City.
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It is Big 105.9. Jason and Franny with you. Want to make sure you're hanging out with us tomorrow afternoon, 3:25-ish. All right, maybe be a little bit earlier than that just to be safe. We're going to hook you up with tickets to Universal Orlando Resort Halloween Horror Nights 35. I have been. I hit all of the haunted houses. Hellraiser is amazing. Evil Dead Burn is awesome. Stranger Things 5 blows you away. And my favorite part, the Ozzy Osbourne Haunted House. Let's get you there. Make sure you're hanging out with us tomorrow, 3:25. Score a pair of Halloween Horror Nights tickets.

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0: life.
1: Dogs are the greatest creatures on this planet. I defy you to argue with me. It is the Jason and Franny show. Franny, you ever feel like your dog knows exactly how you're feeling just by looking at you?
0: Yes. Yes, quite often.
1: I believe we talked about it recently. You think that your dog is your soulmate.
0: I do. My dog knows when I'm down. My dog knows when I'm happy. I get snuggles. I mean, I've seen other people say it, and I have too. We do not deserve them.
1: I agree to an extent. My dogs aren't as great as yours, so I think I deserve them for sure. scientists have used brain scans on dogs while showing them photos of unfamiliar people making happy, sad, angry, and fearful facial expressions. The happy faces activated the region of their brain associated with rewards. That means dogs are happy when they see a smiling human face.
0: Even if it's a face they don't even know.
1: Even if they've never met the person before. It, to them, feels just like getting a treat.
0: I love that.
1: So when you walk in the door and you're just smiling because you see your dog.
0: Or if you run out of treats at the house, just give them a smile and see if that works instead.
1: I don't think my bitches will let that fly.
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Penguins are fantastic. Wouldn't you agree? It is Big 105.9, Dolphins home opener this Sunday. So football season in full effect. Panthers started preseason last night. So hockey season just about to be underway. I am jacked up. And maybe you're planning on attending a home game to either the Dolphins or the Panthers and you want discounted tickets and a portion of those proceeds go to a good cause. That's the win-win. That's what you can do if you buy your tickets at farmshare.org. That's

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0: You know, there's a stereotype about Gen Z and that they do not work. New research says you might want to rethink that. Now, Franny, there's a survey. It found 41% of Gen Z workers say they work every single day of their vacation. That's compared to 20% of workers overall.
1: That is a huge percentage.
0: 41% of Gen Z workers say they work on their vacation every day.
1: Now, is that because they're posting pictures on social media? Is that considered work?
0: Maybe if they consider themselves influencers, yeah. Then yes, that is a part of the job. Nearly 40% of Gen Zers say they have trouble completely unplugging, and about a third have actually delayed or canceled a trip because they were worried about being away from work.
1: All right. Now, I have no problem unplugging from work, but I know somebody in this room does. Yes.
0: Yeah.
1: His name is Jason.
0: Yeah. Uh-huh. It's a problem.
1: Like, shut it down, dude.
0: My wife has scolded me about it. They're just things that I cannot, if they don't get done, things fall apart. And even when they get done.
1: But you gotta live in the moment.
0: I know. You sound just like my wife, and maybe one day I'll start listening to you guys.
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13: 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Two massive title fights headline the card, including Slap.

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Jason and Franny with you. Make sure you're rocking out with us tomorrow right around the 325. All right, we're going to get you hooked up with a pair of tickets to Universal Orlando Resort Halloween Horror Nights 35. They've got amazing haunted houses this year, including Ozzy Osbourne, Hellraiser, Stranger Things 5. That's 325 tomorrow. We'll get you hooked up with a pair of Halloween Horror Nights tickets.

0: Maybe you've met somebody and you're like, huh, is this person actually smart or dumb? Well, we're going to tell you how to find out if they're faking it and they're really smart. All right, so here's the thing. There's a, according to what I'm reading here, there are signs that you can tell somebody is smart. One of which would be they admit that they don't know something, but then they go find out the answer.
1: Okay.
0: Right? So I'd say that based on that alone, Franny, we're pretty smart because we have to do that every single day.
1: Every day.
0: They ask a lot of questions. This is the people that appear that they're not smart, but they actually are.
1: Very inquisitive. Yes, I like that. Okay.
0: They're willing to admit when they are wrong. They know how to say no instead of taking on everything. Franny?
1: I was going to say, like with those last three, I was like, man, I'm really smart. And then you said that one. I was like, brings me back to dumb.
0: You got to get better at saying no.
1: Brings me back to dumb.
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like to wish a very happy early birthday to David Coverdale of that band Whitesnake. He actually was the lead singer of Deep Purple in the mid-70s, founded Whitesnake. He's going to be 75 tomorrow. Happy early birthday, sir. 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

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I think through adoption. Congrats to the

Coming up Sunday, Nirvana is going to receive the Vanguard Award at the MTV Video Music Awards. And this is kind of like a lifetime achievement award. Hopefully some of the surviving members are planning to show up and perform.

0: have your opportunity to win tickets to Universal Halloween Horror Nights, Big 105.9. You like being scared? Oh, good. 3:20 in the afternoon all this week. Jason and Franny have your shots with a secret phrase. Then you leave the talk back with that phrase. You could win tickets to Universal Halloween Horror Nights all week on Big 105.9.
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